0: Yes, the Go-Go's wrapping up this week in music. In fact, this week in 1985, they announced they were breaking up. And in the last couple of weeks, Belinda Carlisle has celebrated her 40th wedding anniversary to her husband, Morgan.
1: We like each other, and we're really, really lucky. I mean, we moved in together after the first date, and everybody thought it was crazy. No one thought it was going to last because of our backgrounds. I mean, I'm from the opposite end of the other side of the tracks. He's from Beverly Hills kid, you know, and I grew up in the Valley and, you know, lower middle class. But it works, you know, it works. And I think that the key is we really like each other too.
0: Congratulations, lovebirds. And of course, Belinda Carlisle is touring next year. Now, next weekend, our classic album Double comes from the Top Gun movie soundtrack. Some big songs on that record. It was released 40 years ago. The Aussie Top 5 is from May 14, 1984. We'll talk with Neil and Tim Finn, who are kicking off their Split Ends Aussie tour this week. And the Talking Heads will be our feature artist. That's all next weekend. Enjoy what's left of this one. And thank you so much for listening.
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14: Good morning, I'm Alana Riley. First overseas, an operation for passengers on board that hantavirus-stricken cruise ship to disembark has reportedly been cancelled. The vessel was just hours away from docking in the Canary Islands, but according to the nation's president, some charter flights to take passengers home have not arrived in time. Four Aussies and a permanent resident are on board. The federal budget will revive the dream of home ownership for younger Australians, according to the Treasurer. The financial blueprint is out on Tuesday and will include a $2 billion fund to help councils and states build the infrastructure needed for new properties. Jim Chalmers tells Seven it'll support the construction of 65,000 homes.
15: It's all about the power infrastructure, the water infrastructure, the local roads which are necessary to get more projects over the line.
14: One Nation has taken out a historic by-election win in the federal seat of Farah. David Farley has become the first One Nation candidate elected into the House of Representatives, snapping a 77-year coalition reign in the regional New South Wales electorate. And in entertainment news, according to Variety Mag, Devil Wears Prada stars Meryl Streep, Anne Hathaway and Emily Blunt were each offered $12.5 million USD to reprise their iconic roles for the sequel.
0: Ken Frost Holmes, you deserve the best. 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
14: Queensland has suffered a major blow ahead of the State of Origin, with halfback Tom Dearden ruled out for up to 8 weeks with an ankle injury. It happened during the Cowboys' loss to the Eels. Dearden now needs surgery. Maroons veteran and Newcastle skipper Kalyn Ponga was visibly shocked while finding out at a press conference.
16: I feel for Tommy. That's pretty bad. He's been playing good footy. I know how hard he works, how much he loves his footy, how much he loves Queensland. He's going to be shattered. I think Queensland's going to be shattered.
14: Meantime, Manly forward Siasiwa Takaoho is also due to undergo surgery. He suffered a nasty broken leg stretched off the field in the Sea Eagles' win over the Broncos last night. In the earlier game yesterday, the Rabbitohs defeated the Sharks 36-12. Today, the Storm host the Tigers in Melbourne, while the Raiders and Panthers will clash in Canberra.
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17: According to the Bureau, we're in for a partly cloudy Sunday with a high chance of showers and very breezy today and tomorrow. We're expecting winds to 35k an hour and they're going to pick up to 40k an hour tomorrow. We've got an overnight low of 23 degrees and also expecting a high chance of showers tomorrow. Today, though, we've got a top of 28 degrees.
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0: 846 4CA. Better music and more of it. A nice chilled way to be enjoying your Sunday morning with the Eagles one of these nights. Trust you're enjoying your weekend, heading into a five-day work week. We're not used to that for a little while, have we? That coming up. Music-wise, going to play a song from Meredith Brooks called, I'll have to spell it because it's early on a Sunday morning, B-I-T-C-H.
1: I'm a bitch. Oh, she just said it.
0: I'll have a chat to Meredith Brooks while the ad break's playing and see if she can just spell the word rather than say it. It's coming up next right here at 4CA. Better music and more of it.
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0: 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You can do it your way, lover boy. That is perfectly fine. Turn me loose. Mark in for your Sunday morning. We're going to strap on the tight pants and do a bit of strutting in just a moment. Come on, you know you want to. Yeah, we will play Tragedy by the Bee Gees. It's coming up next here at 4CA. Better music and more of it.
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0: Pussy A, better music and more of it as we approach the 11 o'clock news bulletin. That coming up in just a moment. We'll find out all the latest in the sporting world as well. And then music-wise, great song from Mossy. Yeah. I said to him once when we were doing an interview, I said, what does slap my knee bones to the ground? He goes, you know, you slap your knee bones. I said, and didn't really explain it. We will play that song for you. Also, oh, Chris Isaak's on the way.
1: Baby did a bad, bad thing.
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0: And if you're thinking that's the sexiest song of the next half hour, you're wrong, because Barry White's on the way.
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4: Hi there, I'm Alana Riley. Australia's Treasurer reckons One Nation will inevitably join the coalition down the line after the party's historic win in the Farah by-election. The win for David Farley marks the first time One Nation has ever won a lower house seat in federal parliament. Labor's Jim Chalmers weighing in on Nine.
5: It's hard to imagine a future coalition government that doesn't have One Nation in it. And that would be a proper three-ring circus of right-wing parties.
4: Meantime, the federal government's committing $2 billion to support councils and states unlock new housing. The fund, to be unveiled in Tuesday's budget, will help utility companies deliver infrastructure like roads, water and power. The Treasurer admits there will be some difficult but necessary tax reforms in the budget, but details are yet to be revealed. Overseas, passengers on board that hantavirus-infected cruise ship are in limbo after their disembarkation was reportedly cancelled just hours before they were due to dock in the Canary Islands. The region's president says some charter flights to take passengers home have not arrived in time. And thousands are taking to the streets right across the country today for Mother's Day classic events. The Sea of Pink will be raising money for breast cancer research.
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4: Manly forward Siasiwa Takaoho will need to get surgery. Stretchered off the field with a broken leg in the Sea Eagles' win over the Broncos last night. After 13 years in the NRL, Manly coach Kieran Foran refuses to believe this will be a career-ending injury for him.
6: It's not over for Siwa because he'll get the surgery done. He'll get himself back quicker than expected, and hopefully he's back before the end of the season.
4: In the earlier game, Alex Johnston scored a hat trick to help the Bunnies down the Sharks at Accor Stadium. The Rabbitohs taking out the win at 36-12. And that ankle injury Cowboy star Tom Dearden picked up in Friday's loss to the Eels will need surgery as well, keeping him on the sideline for up to 8 weeks. It means the Maroons veteran will miss at least the first two games of Origin.
3: Silverback ute trays and canopies. If it's not a silverback, it ain't worth having. 4CA, your weather now.
7: According to the Bureau, we're in for a partly cloudy Sunday with a high chance of showers and very breezy today and tomorrow. We're expecting winds to 35k an hour and they're going to pick up to 40k an hour tomorrow. We've got an overnight low of 23 degrees and also expecting a high chance of showers tomorrow. Today, though, we've got a top of 28 degrees.
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0: 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Hello there, Mark, on your weekend, Sunday morning still. We haven't crept into Sunday afternoon, but that coming up before we know it. Prince is on the way in just a moment. Music-wise, that man was the consummate professional. It was revealed after his death that when he played on stage, his performances were so energetic, but he was on painkillers all the time. His legs had virtually given out, but he would still be up there doing the splits because he was such a great performer. And I still remember when this song came out and I thought 1999 was such a long way away. 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

0: 8464CA, better music and more of it with Bon Jovi. You give love a bad name. Great song, more great music coming up in just a moment. Well, from Bon Jovi to ABBA. Knowing me, knowing you, there is nothing we can do. Knowing me, knowing actually, we kind of got a few abbreviations coming up in the next hour. ABBA, which is the name of the band members, ABBA. And then we've got REM as well coming up. It's all on the way here at 846 4CA. Better music and more of it. What's going on?
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0: 8464CA, better music and more of it as we head up to lunchtime, actually, 12 o'clock. The news bulletin coming up in just a moment. Also check in with the sport. And then a whole bunch of music. Steelers wheel on the way. Clowns to the left of me, jokers to the right. Here I am, stuck in the middle with you. And I think we've all been in that situation before. Oz Krull coming up as well. About Errol Flynn, great Australian actor, and Sheryl Crow coming up. Fine sentiments indeed, Sheryl Crow. That's all coming up after the news, which is right here at 8464CA.
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18: Hi there, I'm Alana Riley. The Federal Treasurer is rubbishing claims that the government's new infrastructure fund is just an imitation of an idea from the Coalition. The $2 billion fund, to be outlined in Tuesday's federal budget, will help deliver water, roads and power needed to build 65,000 new homes. One Nation has ended the Coalition's 77-year reign in the regional New South Wales seat of Farrer. David Farley has won the by-election, becoming the first One Nation candidate ever elected into the House of Representatives.

0: preservatives. Overseas, prep is underway to get passengers off that hantavirus-infected cruise ship, but the disembarkation in the Canary Islands might be over before it even begins. Hours before it's due to dock, reports have emerged that the operation may have been cancelled as some charter flights to take passengers home have not arrived on time. And in entertainment news, Delta Goodrum is just days away from representing Australia in the Eurovision semi-final 2 this week, the singer unveiling her stage design in the first rehearsal in Vienna. The semi-final 2 gets underway Friday morning, our time.
1: Ken Frost Holmes, you deserve the best. 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
0: Maroons coach Billy Slater is reportedly looking at shaking up selection to back youth this Origin series amid an injury and form crisis. It comes after Queensland veteran Tom Dearden was ruled out for at least the first two games of this series after the Cowboys star hurt his ankle in Friday's loss to the Eels. According to News Corp, Jojo Fifita, Max Plath, Sam Walker and Ezra Mam are all in discussion for a possible debut. Elsewhere in the NRL, a major injury blow has marred the Sea Eagles' 28-point win over the Broncos. Manly forward Siasiwa Takaoho was stretchered from the field with a broken leg. He'll now need surgery. This afternoon, the Storm hosts the West Tigers in Melbourne before the Raiders face the Panthers in Canberra, where temps could dip as low as 1 degree.
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2: The Bureau saying partly cloudy with a high chance of showers for the rest of today. Top temps of 28 degrees reached and overnight lows are down to 23 overnight. Tomorrow for your Monday, it's looking partly cloudy with a high chance of showers again and highs of 28.
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0: 8464CA, better music and more of it with the Rolling Stones and Brown Sugar. Rolling Stones have announced they've got a brand new album coming out, and I'm so excited about it, called Foreign Tongues. It comes out on July 10 and is going to feature an appearance by the late, great Charlie Watts on drums, things that he obviously recorded before they put this album out. Can't wait to hear that. It's going to be fantastic. It is called Foreign Tongues, and the Stones are releasing it on July 10. Going to come back in just a moment with Faith No More covering a Commodores song.
1: It's why I'm easy. I'm easy like Sunday morning.
0: Sadly, it's Sunday afternoon, though, Faith No More. So it's a little bit wrong, but we'll still play it for you right here at 8464CA. 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

0: 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Madonna getting you into your groove on this Sunday afternoon. Going to come back in just a moment with Elton John. I saw a vision of him just the other day getting out of a car and he had to be helped out of the car. You realise when you see these stars walking around that they are very human and getting very old. Anyway, I'm going to play a great song from Elton called Goodbye Yellow Brick Road in a moment. It is coming up next here at 846 4CA. Better music and more of it.
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3: Hey there, I'm Jess Kennedy. Housing will be a major focus of the federal budget when it's released on Tuesday, according to Treasurer Jim Chalmers. It'll include a $2 billion fund to help councils and states build infrastructure for new homes like power, water and local roads.
4: The money will start flowing by the end of the year. This is an extra $2 billion in the kind of infrastructure that we need to build another 65,000 homes.
3: Chalmers on 7 there. An historic win for One Nation, the party secured their first lower house seat in yesterday's Farrer by-election. The seat was vacated by former opposition and Liberal leader Susan Lee, but now David Farley has it after voters took to polling booths. An operation that would see passengers from the Hunter virus-infected cruise ship disembark in the Canary Islands has reportedly been scrapped. Nine News reports some of the charter flights haven't arrived on time. And the persons died after being struck by a plane taking off at Denver International Airport. Passengers forced to evacuate after the incident sparked a brief engine fire.
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5: Mother's Day footy begins in Melbourne where the struggling Storm faces the West's Tigers. The Tigers also coming off a heavy loss. Coach Benji Marshall says they've taken accountability.
6: When you're the coach, it starts with you, so you've got to go look in the mirror at what you did during the week. Just simplified things this week, made a real big focus on just us.
5: The Raiders and Panthers to close out round 10 in the nation's capital. The Seagulls soaring to a 32-4 win over the Broncos last night at Brookvale Oval, while South smashed the Sharks 36-12. The Pies' 54-point loss to Geelong won't change their plans for Scott Pendlebury. Coach Craig McRae will rest the veteran in next week's crunch clash in Sydney, allowing him to break the game's record the following round at the MCG.
7: Excited for what that looks like in a couple of weeks' time. We'll sit in this now and have a shallow loss and dust us off quickly and get up to Sydney and put on a good performance for our fans.
5: The Suns, Giants and Swans notching wins in yesterday's other encounters, while the Demons and Eagles doing battle at Marvel Stadium shortly. And the race to the A-League decider is wide open after both first-leg semi-finals ended in draws. That's sport. I'm Harrison Preeb.
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8: The Bureau saying partly cloudy with a high chance of showers for the rest of today. Top temps of 28 degrees reached and overnight lows are down to 23 overnight. Tomorrow for your Monday, it's looking partly cloudy with a high chance of showers again and highs of 28.
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0: 8464CA, better music and more of it. What a great video clip. I only saw that a couple of days ago where they're on the back of that flatbed truck and they're driving around. And Bon looks so cool playing the bagpipes, although he does have people playing them for him. I don't know how much of it Bon actually played with the bagpipes and how much and others did, but it looked great on stage anyway. And on the back of a truck. We're going to come back in just a moment with a star from New Zealand. Dave Dobbin is on the way. Huge in New Zealand, but really the only song we took to here in Australia, Slice of Heaven. And we'll play it for you next here at 8464CA.
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0: 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That's it for me. 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
4: Hey there, I'm Jess Kennedy. Housing is said to be a centrepiece for Tuesday's federal budget, with a $2 billion fund to help get 65,000 homes built. The cash will support infrastructure like water, power and roads. The federal treasurer's also hinted at difficult but necessary tax reforms. The federal opposition's taking aim at the Labor Party after one...

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3: Hey there, I'm Jess Kennedy. The Treasurer says housing is set to be the centrepiece of the federal budget when it's handed down on Tuesday. A $2 billion fund has been announced to help get 65,000 homes built. Jim Chalmers has told the ABC it's all about getting the required infrastructure there.
4: It's all about the water and power and local road infrastructure, which is necessary to get more projects over the line. So tens of thousands more homes because of this $2 billion investment in a budget which is really focused on housing.
3: One Nation has ended the coalition's 77-year reign in the regional New South Wales seat of Farrer. David Farley won the by-election, becoming the first One Nation candidate ever elected into the House of Representatives. A woman has been seriously injured in a hit-and-run in Melbourne. Police say the e-scooter rider was struck at Melton this morning. The car didn't stop. Hungary's new Prime Minister, Peter Magyar, has been sworn in, vowing not to rule over the country, and tens of thousands of people have taken part in Mother's Day classic events across the country.
0: Ken Frost Homes, you deserve the best. 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
5: In the NRL, where the Storm leads the Tigers 26-4 at halftime at Amy Park, the latter leading Panthers preparing for a showdown with the Raiders in the nation's capital. Coach Ivan Cleary says Canberra is always a tricky road trip.
6: Unpredictable side, they're very powerful, got some really, really good players, and always a challenge, you know, down there in Canberra. Looking forward to it. Each and every week in the NRL, it's a different challenge, but always difficult.
5: Meanwhile, Queensland's been dealt a blow ahead of this year's State of Origin series. Tom Dearden expected to miss the first two games. The playmaker suffering an ankle injury in the Cowboys lost to the Eels on Friday. AFL into the third quarter at Marvel Stadium, where the Demons are leading the Eagles by 31 points. Richmond and Adelaide about to do battle at the MCG. ACT Brumbies notching a 32-15 win over the Western Force, cementing their spot in the Super Rugby top six. Aussie Alexi Popperin's down Jakub Mensik 6-3, 2-6, 6-4 in the round of 64 at the Italian Tennis Open, with Arena Sabalenka stunned by Sorana Castella in three sets. That's sport. I'm Harrison Preve.
0: Pickers Vinyl and Canvas cover the north with shady options of outdoor umbrellas. 4CA, your weather now.
7: The Bureau saying partly cloudy with a high chance of showers for the rest of today. Top temps of 28 degrees reached and overnight lows are down to 23 overnight. Tomorrow for your Monday, it's looking partly cloudy with a high chance of showers again and highs of 28.
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1: 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Last year's winner for Best Natural Attraction was the Great Barrier Reef here in Cairns. Meanwhile, Smithfield Library has officially reopened after a major renovation. The upgrade is delivering on new tech spaces.
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2: Hey there, I'm Jess Kennedy. One Nation is today celebrating after winning the seat of Farah in yesterday's by-election. Candidate David Farley won the seat in a landslide victory. It had previously only been held by the Liberals and Nationals. The federal government set to fork out $2 billion on infrastructure projects to get more homes built. It'll go towards things like water, power and roads. Full details will be unveiled when the budget's handed down on Tuesday. The Hunter virus-affected cruise ship has anchored off the coast of the Canary Islands. Three people have died from the outbreak on the MV Hondius. World Health Organization Director General Dr. Tedros Adhanom Ghebreyesus has reassured locals the virus won't spread.
3: Disease is not COVID, and we have said it many times as WHO. And when we say this, we don't take it lightly.
2: And investigations are underway after a person was fatally struck by a plane during takeoff in the US. It happened at Denver International Airport. Authorities say the person was hit after scaling a fence and going onto the runway.
0: Ken Frost Homes, you deserve the best. 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
4: Closing in on full time in the NRL in Melbourne with the Storm leading the Tigers 38-16 a short time ago. Next up, the Raiders to battle ladder leaders Penrith in the nation's capital. Our league expert Corey Oates reckons it's a flip of the coin.
5: It landed on Panthers, so it's at Canberra, which will be freezing.
4: Meantime, Queensland star Tamika Upton vowing to inject herself into the contest ahead of Thursday's must-win women's origin clash with New South Wales at Suncorp. The Maroons captain admitting she was off her rhythm in the 11-6 loss to the Blues in the series opener. AFL Melbourne closing in on victory over West Coast, leading by 32 points late in their clash at Marvel. Across town at the MCG, where the Tigers and Crows are locked up at 20 apiece in the second quarter. Melbourne City will host Wellington in the A-League Women's Grand Final. The Phoenix advancing with a 2-0 win over the Roar, going through 3-2 on aggregate. And in the Super Netball, the Melbourne Mavericks have defeated the Giants 60-41. Melbourne Vixens and the Queensland Firebirds are now on court. That's sport. I'm Harrison Preeve.
0: Silverback ute trays and canopies. If it's not a silverback, it ain't worth having. 4CA, your weather now.
6: The Bureau saying partly cloudy with a high chance of showers for the rest of today. Top temps of 28 degrees reached and overnight lows are down to 23 overnight. Tomorrow for your Monday, it's looking partly cloudy with a high chance of showers again and highs of 28.
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3: Hey there, I'm Jess Kennedy. The World Health Organization has acknowledged the trauma of COVID as a cruise ship managing a hantavirus outbreak arrives off the coast of the Canary Islands. Four Australians are among those on board. They'll be repatriated by the Department of Foreign Affairs and trade officials. WHO Director General Tedros Adhanom Ghebreyesus.

0: David Farley won the by-election. And in a historic home in Brisbane's gone up in flames, with the cause now under investigation. The two-storey Queenslander was fully engulfed in flames by the time crews arrived this afternoon and reportedly collapsed on itself.
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2: Starting with NRL, full-time siren sounded at Amy Park. The Storm snapping its losing streak against the West Tigers. The closing stages on Fox League.
3: So after 7 long weeks, the longest losing streak in their history, Craig Bellamy finally has something to smile about. They win it. 44-16 over the Tigers.
2: To live action in the nation's capital, the Raiders are trailing the Penrith Panthers 18-12 late in the first half. Melbourne has surged to a 99-67 win over West Coast in their AFL encounter at Marvel Stadium. Across town at the MCG, Richmond is trailing Adelaide by 4 points in the third term. Wellington is heading to the A-League Women's Grand Final, the Phoenix defeating Brisbane 3-2 on aggregate for the right to face Melbourne City in the decider. And on the court, the Melbourne Vixens are leading the Queensland Firebirds by 10 in the third quarter in their Super Netball encounter. Earlier, the Melbourne Mavericks notching a 60-41 win over the Giants. That's sport. I'm Harrison Preeve.
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4: The Bureau saying partly cloudy with a high chance of showers for the rest of today. Top temps of 28 degrees reached and overnight lows are down to 23 overnight. Tomorrow for your Monday, it's looking partly cloudy with a high chance of showers again and highs of 28.
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1: 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Meanwhile, Smithfield Library has officially reopened after a major renovation. 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
10: Human, do not panic. I am simply observing. I have not moved in 6 hours. This is intentional. Heat me, feed me, admire me, repeat. If I slither, it is chaos. If I stare, it is also chaos. 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
1: 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Meanwhile, Smithfield Library has officially reopened after a major renovation. 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

0: Christian O'Connell's show. We call this double thumbs up. We go around the team. We talk about the things we're into at the moment. It might be a book. It might be a TV show or a movie. Anything. And you can share what you're enjoying at the moment as well. Text me your recommendations for double thumbs up. 0475031043. Patsy, what's it for you? What are you enjoying?
1: Went and saw Devil Wears Prada 2. Oh. Now, I have to preface this with saying when I came out, I wasn't that impressed. I thought, oh, that's not quite as good as the first one. And I thought, if anything, I've had a lovely little 2 hours with my 14-year-old, we went and saw it together.
0: Yeah, so it's a good hang.
1: As I have processed it across the last 5 or 6 days, I like it more. And it's like, no, no, no, you missed the point. It is so much deeper. It's a beautiful script.
0: Oh, right.
1: It is glossy, not as glossy as the first. It's beautiful. It's picturesque. Part of it's shot in Italy and the lovely Galleria with all the fashion stores and everything.

0: Yes, that's nice. It's got the original cast, of course, with the addition of Patrick Bramall.
1: I know, incredible.
0: Who is incredible. He's so natural on screen.
1: He's going to be a big American star.
0: Oh, yeah.
1: Such a talented actor.
0: And I love now you can be an Aussie on screen. He didn't have to be an American. He's an Australian builder, essentially. So it was beautiful. Miranda is so much more mellow now than she was in the first. It's 20 years.
1: I've never seen the first one. Get this. I'm watching it this weekend, right, with my daughters, and then we're all going to go and see the second one next week.
0: Brilliant.
1: I've never seen it.
2: It's so good.
0: It's very good.
2: It's so good.
1: Yeah, I'm watching it this weekend. I can't wait. It's like a Mother's Day thing we're going to do with my wife. We're all Saturday night, we're all sitting down and watching it together. I've never seen it.
0: Well,
1: so when you talk about Miranda, is that Anne Hathaway?
0: No, that's Meryl Streep.
1: Women right now are all on the head going, come on, Christian.
0: Get with the program.
1: Who is this guy? Yes.
0: So she plays like the Anna Wintour character and quite ruthless in the first one. But, you know, the media landscape's changed and the Runway magazine has had to make cutbacks and she has to hang up her own
1: and
0: jacket
1: the great
0: now.
1: Stanley Tucci is in as well, who I love.
0: Yeah.
1: I was watching the interviews with the cast and, you know, he directed a lot of it.
0: Did he really?
1: Yeah. And they said the way he works, at 4 o'clock, it stops and he has a mini cocktail maker on him and he starts making everyone mini martinis.
2: What?
1: He's a classy act.
0: He is, isn't he?
1: Yeah. So you recommend it?
0: I do. It's beautiful. It speaks to women in their 50s who are aging in the workforce, and it also speaks to mothers who make sacrifices, professional women, any working woman who makes sacrifices being a mum. It's lovely. You'll love it.
1: Great. Can't wait. Well, I've got to enjoy the first one, first of all, this weekend.
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0: Christian O'Connell Show. We're doing double thumbs up. We go around the team and give you our recommendations. Rio, what have you enjoyed this week?
1: Guys, it is a big day today. The big guy's birthday, Sir David Attenborough's 100th birthday today.
2: Incredible.
0: How many generations have been inspired to the wonder around us in the natural world, above us, around us, and beneath us as well?
1: Well, there's some stat that he's the only person to have won a BAFTA in the black and white, colour and 4K era.
0: Oh, one of the few people to have a double knight as well. He's actually got two sirs. It really should be Sir David Attenborough.
1: Wait, how does that work?
0: I don't know. He got one in the 80s and he got one in the last 8 years.
1: Oh,
0: he's got two different forms of knighthood.
2: I think one was for like animals and preservation.
0: They
2: and
0: all got together. the apes. Bloody love him, you know?
2: The environment, I think, was for the second one.
0: Yeah, God, that man has done so much. And just beautiful, beautiful shows. So there's a new one, isn't there?
1: There's a new one. It's called A Gorilla Story, and it's beautiful. So it goes back. There's an iconic Attenborough moment back in the 70s where he goes into the Rwandan jungle and he's just sort of creeping up near these gorillas. And then
0: they're
1: suddenly
0: massive. They're silverbacks as well. It's an incredible moment of natural reporting as well. He's very brave. They're huge.
1: Yeah, 250 kilos. Ooh. And one of the little one comes over and starts sort of playing with him, and he starts playing with it back, well, very gently. And then the big mama comes behind him and puts her hand on his head, and they have this moment. And he still is so good at his job that he has the wherewithal to be able to look to the camera and commentate and say these really profound things.
0: He's lying there. One of them's messing with his hair. One of them started to undo his shoelaces. I remember being like five or six and watching it, just being blown away by watching. But the time was so edgy. It still is now if you saw a reporter doing that now.
1: It's breathtaking
0: to watch.
1: But now
0: it's all drone shots. It's made a lot cheaper.
1: Yeah.
0: They don't get actual humans on location now. There's a cheaper way to do it. But he was out there, which brought it somehow closer to your front rooms around the world.
1: Yeah, and it makes you feel so differently about animals and nature, and you see them as these, you know, sentient beings. And he goes back, well, he doesn't technically go back. They go back to the Rwandan jungle to see what the Pablo family, which is the gorillas, and what's happened to them.
2: Oh.
1: And interestingly, the numbers are still going quite well, but they've got like this gang warfare going on between these two big honchos, Ibuzu and Jirakuzi, and they've got this sort of godfather-esque sort of turf war going on. It's fascinating,
0: It's amazing. One of the most interesting and enjoyable people I've ever had the pleasure of interviewing as well. I had an hour with him. What a funny, charismatic, twinkly-eyed guy as well. So many incredible stories as well. He's lived such an extraordinary life. And the thing is now, what's sad is if you watch the last couple of years, because of the mess we've made of this natural planet, just when you hear him talk, it feels like he's telling us all off, and he should be.
1: Yeah, yes. I remember in Oceans, his last one as
0: that's
1: well.
0: It.
1: This really moving monologue about
0: the big waves crashing.
1: Yes.
0: We should play some of it and some of his classic bits as well. If you've got a favourite moment of Sir David Attenborough, you want to hear it on the show today, text me. We can play them. 0475 031043. And I've got two TV shows for you that I highly recommend as well. That's coming up next.
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0: Christian O'Connell Show. We call this Double Thumbs Up. For me, then, two quick TV shows. Finished watching Big Mistakes. I was raving about this last week. Dan Levy's show on Netflix. Obviously, his dad, Eugene, big star. And then when Schitt's Creek together, this is his own show. Absolutely brilliant. Half-hour episodes, loved it. Really great. Didn't see that coming. Cliffhanger at the end as well. Really enjoyed it. Really funny. And then the other one, I think at the end of the year when they're talking about best TV shows of the year, this will go down as the most original TV show of 2026. It's the big new show on Apple TV called Widow's Bay.
1: Oh.
0: Stars the brilliant Matthew Rhys. If you ever saw The Americans, great actor.
1: Yes.
0: It's got vibes of like Twin Peaks. So it's a kind of, not horror, I don't like horror, but more mystery sort of vibes to it mixed with Parks and Recs. He's a mayor of a small island, and there's something odd going on.
1: Twin Peaks and Parks and Rec.
0: Yeah, yeah, yeah. It's so good. It's 5 out of 5 for me.
1: Wow. I mean, that's a great
0: My family on the verge to stop watching because they keep getting scared by the jump scares. But it's very smartly done, like Hitchcock, where it's just off camera. It's not too much. It's not too vivid.
2: Right, not too
0: We don't want anything too fun on right now, the way the world is. You want something mildly scary. But I cannot recommend enough. That's called Widow's Bay. It's brilliant. That's on Apple TV.
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0: Christian O'Connell's show. Thank you very much for sharing your double thumbs up recommendations. Christian, I've been enjoying your Friends and Neighbours. Great storyline with John Hamm. Check it out. That's from Paul. Paul, we've just started the second season of that. I love John Hamm. That's very good. Catherine's enjoying High Potential, which is on Disney. Really easy watch, quirky crime. Christian, we went to see Art the Play at the Comedy Theatre. Brilliant script, delivered brilliantly. In New York, James Corden is in that play with Bobby Cannavale. You know, he's made a role as Burn. Who's a brilliant, brilliant actor. Christian, we're really enjoying Person of Interest on Netflix. Highly recommended. That's from Tracy. All right, let's find out about what you're doing over the weekend. Mother's Day, Sunday. Did you order the beach chair for your mum, Rio, yesterday?
1: Yes, I have just in time, I think, Thursday or late Thursday morning.
0: Oh, no way that's getting there Sunday.
2: Get there in time.
0: There's no real deliveries on Sunday anyway.
1: I think they do now, Auspost. They do some express deliveries on the weekend.
0: No, they don't. I've never seen it. You're saying that to try and sleep well. Your mum's getting that Wednesday, Thursday.
1: No,
0: earliest.
1: No way.
0: You know you are, you're a slack ass son.
1: No, Sunday afternoon she'll be in that beautiful lightweight aluminium beach chair.
0: Oh, and this is the weather to be down the beach in some cheap discounted chair my son got me.
1: Just you wait.
0: Wow, wait. And what? And actually, is it for fishing?
1: It's for fishing, yeah. Mum and Dad are very keen fishermen. So they'll be popping down. Even in the winter, they'll go out. So they'll pop down, pull in some brim, some whiting.
3: Where do they go? Botany Bay?
1: They do. They live in Rockdale. So they pop down, yeah, Botany Bay out the front. What's the name of the beach?
0: What's she got to do? Lug that chair all the way down?
1: Well, that's why she wants a lightweight.
0: Track it on the sand.
1: That's why she wants a special lightweight one.
0: Low back.
1: 1.3 kilograms, yeah.
0: Right, okay. I've never seen a lot of fishermen in their sort of beach chairs.
1: But these are elderly fishing people.
0: They let the fish come to them.
1: Exactly.
0: How do they get them out in the beach chair? They leave snacks around the chair, of the chair?
1: They've got these little fishing rod holders. So they cast a line out, they put the rod into the
0: sink
1: holder,
0: and wait.
1: Yes, and then they just let the fish come to them.
0: Fantastic.

0: weekend.
1: All right, what are you up to this weekend? What is the bright side for your weekend? What are you looking forward to? Text me 0475 03 1043. You can call the show this morning, 13 55 22. It's all about Mother's Day. I'm cooking a big lunch for my two daughters and my wife as we celebrate the divine feminine. It didn't go this morning. Suddenly at 2 a.m., I realized to hide the gift that I've got for my own wife for Mother's Day, I put it in a bin bag. Like I said earlier during the week on the show, I put the bins out. So I thought she's never going to go rummaging in a bin bag. It's safe in there. However, to make it look not like a gift in a package, which is what it is, in a box, I just put a load of like other stuff in there around it to make it look like a genuine bin bag. My wife lost it in the bin.
2: No.
1: Yeah, as in the wheelie bin.
2: After bin night or before?
1: No. So after, luckily. So suddenly I was panicking yesterday evening and I was like, there was a bin bag just there. Yeah. So you hadn't put it out. I'd thrown it in the bin and went, what in the bin? This is a bin bag. Then she was like, why are you shifty? She's like, you haven't put my gift in there. I went, yes, hidden in there. I had to go and retrieve it from the bin. That's not a good look.
2: It's a terrible place to
1: clean this off.
2: Why would you be surprised that someone would put a bin bag in the bin?
1: It's not exactly in my family. Do you know what? Almost 20 years of marriage, that's the first time it's happened. First time it's ever happened. What are the odds? It's the one with your Mother's Day gift in.
2: And what are you cooking?
1: I'm doing chicken meatballs, macaroni and cheese that I made the night before, and then warm up. Oh, it's a Neil Perry recipe I've done many, many times. Beautiful. Oh, my God, it's so good. Mm. It's fantastic. So, we're having that for lunch. Well, what are you doing with Audie? What are they doing for Mother's Day for you, Pat?
3: We're going out for lunch, apparently, somewhere, which I'm really looking forward to. But it's all very secret and, very mysterious. But it'll be nice. You know what I miss, though, Christian, about Mother's Day is when they're little and they come home from creche with all the homemade, you know, the macaroni necklaces.
1: Bits of pasta falling off.
3: I miss all that, you know, and all that. They'd, you know, make you a bit of woodwork that just you can't make out exactly what it is. But I've put, you know, all that stuff is still up in my kitchen that she made at creche. I miss those days. I just like it, you know, just
1: homemade
3: simple.
1: Cards are the best.
3: Oh, it's the best.
1: They just are. Just seeing their little handwriting. Even now, my daughter's at 19 and 21. They still write out their notes and their cards. They mean the most. It's the handwriting.
3: Yeah, I know.
1: These days in a world of like everything's texted and stuff like that.
3: Yes.
1: Handwriting's rare and rare that you see, isn't it?
3: I know.
2: My hand gets sore as soon as I do like three. It's
1: a real workout, isn't it? Well, I've told you, whenever I get a birthday card, I get two exactly the same in case I will screw up on the first draft.
2: Yes, yep.
1: Just spell it wrong and I'm like, God damn it, there's no autocorrect on these pens. I forgot. Can't undo writing. No. There's no undo writing. Alex, you've got a big weekend for your wife, Bonnie.
4: I've got the double. I've got Bonnie's 40th birthday on Saturday.
3: Oh.
4: And then Mother's Day on Sunday. I've been a busy, busy boy.
1: Oh, my word. Everything ready, locked down?
4: Well, I'm organised for once, so I've got a big family lunch.
1: Say that now?
4: I've jinxed it.
1: No, you've jinxed it, man.
4: It's going to fall apart.
1: Fast forward to Monday's show. It all went tits up.
4: Oh, God, I hope not. So I've got a couple of close friends from Sydney coming down, as well as family. We've got a lunch on Saturday, and then we're going to the local pub in Melbourne for our Melbourne friends, and we're going to kick on. And then Sunday, we've, of course, got Mother's Day.
1: That sounds like Sunday. There's going to be a hangover.
3: Yes.
1: Which is right for Bonnie, okay? It's her weekend. She's a star. But for you, my friend,
4: I know.
1: Suddenly getting Mother's Day ready with a stinking hangover, and then you've got young kids, it's the worst.
4: It's the worst.
1: It's the worst thing, and it's like 1 minute feels like it takes like 10 hours to go by.
4: Yes.
1: So like, this is going to be a long, long day.
4: And no matter how much Barocca or Hydralyte or whatever you want to take the night before,
1: you can't take that night back.
4: No way.
1: Maybe don't do the crime if you're not going to do the time. That's
4: exactly
1: what I say.
4: You'll
1: get the sweats and everything. Oh, brutal weekend for you. Tough Sunday.
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0: Christian O'Connell Show. Patsy, how was your day yesterday, Pat?
1: I'll give it to you in a headline, a news headline. Suspicious minds.
0: Wow.
1: Mm-hmm.
0: What's been going on?
1: So, husband was, Love God was working from home yesterday, and his he's rather loud on the phone. He's got a big booming projecting voice, and I'm often on to him to say, can you just like keep it down?

0: Going to be at one of them having a nanny nap.
1: Yeah.
2: He's working.
1: Yeah, how dare you work? Yeah.
0: Keep it down.
1: Silence from you, okay? Just zip it, you know?
0: Anyway.
1: Just mute that man you've got there, that man bear.
0: Contain the manly hood.
1: You can't put that big old canary in a cage. It's too much man.
0: I'm in bed trying to sleep, and then all of a sudden I hear him on a call, on a Zoom call, and he's whispering. I think that's very suspicious. He never whispers.
1: Well, you just want to be quiet. He can't wink, can he?
2: Point actually. That's a good point.
1: I mean, whispering. You say zip it, he zips it. Suddenly, he's up to no good.
0: Yeah. Well, it's like, who are you talking
1: Listen,
0: to?
1: Listen, would you like to buy some A4 paper? I work for Office Works. What?
2: What the hell are Office you Works? Doing this?
1: I'm being held against my will.
0: So over dinner last night, I said, who were you whispering to on the phone? I
1: was like, oh, it wasn't said like that. That was not the tone. It was like, I heard you. It's one of those, you sprinkle it a bit. I heard you. What? On the phone earlier, whispering. Friend,
0: what's
1: was
0: going
1: it?
0: On?
2: You give them a chance to come
1: clean.
2: Yeah,
1: yeah, yeah. Confess, okay. Actually, dare I say it.
0: You know, what are you hiding? How dare you? It's before Mother's Day and all. Like, come on.
1: Outside of Mother's Day, it's okay to play away. Each have their own rules. That's what I say. I'm not here to judge.
2: We're open for 1 week.
1: Yeah.
0: When does he whisper? I thought
1: he has signs out, like houses do, open week. Chris, the love god, it's open week.
0: Oh, it's highly suspicious because he never, ever whispers. And he's like, well, you complain that I'm too loud. And then I whisper and it's still not good enough.
1: Who was he whispering to?
0: His work wife.
1: What do you mean his work wife?
0: He's got a work wife. Everyone's got a work wife and a work husband.
2: What do you...
0: Oh, as if you all don't know what that means.
1: Right now, there's three guys who are moving away from the microphone like, I actually don't know what you're talking about.
0: You do. It's someone in your workplace that a really close colleague, but not close romantically, but close...
1: Listen, I work with lots of women. I'm not whispering down the phone at any of them. There's one who I really would wish would whisper at me, who bellows. Hey, Christian! Sorry to interrupt you! What are you about giving away an otter tomorrow at 8? Thanks to Otters Are Us. The client loves the show.
2: Go the Tigers.
3: Work fisherman's wife.
1: Name and no names.
0: Yes. She's very quiet.
1: What do you mean his work wife? Who is
0: well,
1: it?
0: Well, someone that...
1: Someone in accounts.
0: No. No, just
2: what department is she in?
1: Yeah.
0: I'm not going to say that because she listens to
1: but
0: the
1: you
0: show.
1: Know.
0: But just someone who gets on really, like they're great workmates and they work really well together. I call her his work wife.
2: And they're whispering.
0: And they're whispering.
1: I say we leave this one right here.
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12: I've heard people say that too much of anything is not good for you, baby. But I don't know about that. There's been a time that we've loved and we've shared love and made love. It doesn't seem to me like it's enough.

0: Christian O'Connell Show. I went to go and visit my 19-year-old daughter, Lois, who's midway through her second year at university. So she lives in halls of residence. Rio, you probably went through this thing. I went to visit her new room and situation there before taking up for lunch. Within a minute, I smelt the unmistakable smell of vomit from the night before.
1: It could have been that. Honestly, it could have been 6 months worth of vomit. Knowing those places,
0: the smell in there, just the smell of teenage fugness, laundry that's not been done.
1: Cask wine.
0: Cask wine goon bags.
1: Yeah.
0: I saw two, as we're chatting to her, she was trying to pretend to be a model student. I went, are those three empty goon bags under the bed? She says, I hoped I'd kick them far enough under. I went, game sees game, my friend.
1: It's like 18 litres.
0: I took them out there to get rid of them before. And as I was leaving with three empty goon bags, it looked like I'd been drinking with my daughter in there in the middle of the day. I just seen that and the smell of it in there and just...
1: It is, yeah. Is there no other smell like... Like
0: no, it's hard to describe it. It's a mixture of chunda and cabbage. You know, like when you go around and see your nanny granddad?
1: Yes.
0: It's a distinctive smell, isn't it? It's always a boiled cabbage or something.
1: Yes, yeah. There's something's rotting in there. You're not exactly sure what. There's mould on
0: the
1: walls.
0: No, I can because I look in the shared communal fridge, right, and just stuff just start to come out. I went, how many people, how many small humans share this fridge? Oh, there's about 20 to 30 of us. One fridge isn't meant for 20 to 30 humans.
1: Especially people that aren't really house trained, that haven't lived in a share house, that have gone straight from home into uni, you don't have those skills yet. And if there's like 100...
0: Then I couldn't help myself, guys. I start to go through the fridge looking at the best before dates. 90% of it was from last year.
2: Oh, yuck.
0: So I was smelling milk and she went, can you not do this? It's just weird. It's awkward. This is dangerous for your friends.
3: It is weird.
0: There's nothing weird or awkward about trying to keep these people alive. These young brains. The world needs young brains.
1: Not a lot of fruit and veg, I imagine.
0: None. No fruit and veg in there. None whatsoever. Christian, I heard you talking about how you always buy two versions of the same cards if you make a mistake when you're doing your handwriting. There is a pen that can be rubbed out called a Frixon pen at Officeworks. I got one of these once. It looks like it's been rubbed out. And do you remember as a kid, you get those spy pens?
1: Yes,
0: you
1: the invisible
0: can
1: clear, ink.
0: Yeah, the invisible ink. You can clearly see. It's even worse.
2: Oh, yeah.
0: No one is using that Frixon pen. That's from Natasha. Christian, I just heard you saying that you got your wife something for Mother's Day. Do you always do that? Yes. I've got an 18-year-old and a 22-year-old, so similar kind of ages to your kids. I didn't know I was expected to get my wife a Mother's Day gift. The kids are getting her something. Am I meant to get her something? Shannon from Engadine. We picked up two listeners this week in Engadine.
1: Great.
0: There's Shannon, and of course there's James, who told me about the ScoMo fake story.
1: Yes, the incident.
0: Shannon's actually put in brackets here, the place where he found out ScoMo shat his pants. He didn't do that.
1: Allegedly.
0: I don't think he's suing the show for that story. It's been out there for a very, very, very, very long time. Yeah, does Chris get you a gift for Mother's Day?
2: Well, sort of. It's like a combined gift, you know. It's like from him and Audie and the dog.
0: No. So no.
1: No.
0: Well, he can't claw onto a gift from his own daughter.
2: Oh, he does. Where there's clawing, he will be clawing.
0: No. I always think you should get your wife or their mum on Mother's Day a gift as well and say thank you for being
2: That's
0: such
2: really
0: an awesome
2: sweet.
0: Mum.
2: That's nice.
1: That's nice.
0: That sounds angry now.
2: Well, yeah, I kind of put a dampener on the day now.
1: You're sort of throwing Chris under the bus.
0: Well, apparently you can get a beach chair delivered at...
1: you want a lovely beach.
0: The drones can fly around within an hour in Rio's world.
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0: Christian O'Connell show as we're getting ready for the World Cup. Next month, it is the World Cup. After a string of two World Cups without a Shakira anthem, world peace will be restored next week. It's incredible that I know on the 15th of May, it's finally released. Shakira's back. Oh, where has she been?
1: Wherever.
0: String of two. Sadly, no World Cups without Shakira anthem. She's back with a brand new anthem. Dia Dia drops 15th of May.
1: Oh, can't it just be 15th of May already?
0: We get the first play in the world.
1: Wow.
0: I know.
1: You would think it would go to a South American or Latin nation.
0: No. I know. No, it should. I managed to get in there beforehand. Wow. I know. An exclusive. Cannot wait. Guys, get ready for the 15th of May. It's Dia Dia Day on this show. It's incredible.
1: Can't wait.
0: Wow. See if you can guess the video.
1: I imagine it's her dancing on a soccer field.
0: You got it. At the Macarena Stadium.
1: Oh, is that the actual name?
0: Yeah.
1: Incredible.
0: Yeah, it's huge.
1: Incredible.
0: Yeah. Cannot wait. All right. So yesterday on the show, we were looking for your stories of... Caught with your pants down. We had some incredible stories. Like this one from Dominic. Get ready. It begins with the phrase bum crack.
2: I had an operation in my bum crack. I had a scoop cut out, and daily a nurse had to come in and pack this hole in my bum crack. So the process was roll over and put your bum up in the air. So she says to me, can you reach around with your hands, spread your bum cheeks for me? It all happened. She patted me on the head, said, it's all done, love. I rolled over, and it was visiting hours at the hospital. The curtains had been...
0: Poor guy. It was the pat on the head. It's a lovely touch. That nurse knows. Not for me, hell of a lot for this guy. Hats on the head.
1: I heard the word bum crack about eight times in 30 seconds in that
0: story. And also
1: story.
0: Just him having to flip over and then flip over again when he saw the people, like a rotisserie human chicken. It all began this week with Janine. It all starts with Janine. A power glitch happened when I was in an automated toilet. When I pushed the toilet paper button, the door opened. Those things I don't trust. Things in life you can't trust.
1: Yep.
0: Those automated space age toilets, they don't work. Whenever I've seen one, there's always a confused elderly person trying to press a button and the door just keeps open. They get irritated with you. And is it my fault? It's the machinery. It's technology's coming between us. Yes, Christian, I was caught with my pants down. Then we had Helen's story. My now husband and I went camping. There was no one around. It was beautiful. I need to answer the call of nature. My husband said, just go down by the river so no one could see me. I jumped down, dropped my pants, squatting there. Suddenly I heard, to my horror, the quiet putt-putt of a motorboat. I looked up to see two old men on board. I couldn't stop. You're at the point of no return.
3: Oh, that's it.
0: We all know that point. There's no going back.
1: When you got to go, you got to go.
0: There's only one way forward. Christian, I just had to put my head down and hope that I would never, ever see them again. You know that they were camping at that site. They're probably the only people there that weekend. Was Helen and her now husband and the two old dudes on the boat as well.
4: 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We love our Aussie anthem.

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0: Christian O'Connell Show. Your stories. I think everyone's got one. Being caught with your pants down. Christian, I'm a young mum with kids. This happens all the time. I have anxiety every time I need to use a public toilet. I have to take my toddlers in the cubicle with me. Of course, you know what it's like. They go first, then it's my turn. They think it's hilarious, though, we're all in there together, to unlock the door and fling it open. Christian, whilst I'm midstream. Of course they think that's funny. Because of you crying and like the fear of it, they go, this is the funniest game ever. They think it's probably just a game you play.
1: And the more you tell them not to do it, the more they're going to want to do it.
0: They giggle while doing it. They think they're hilarious. I whisper bribes at them.
2: Oh.
0: Wouldn't you love to be the other side of that just to hear what are those brides? Thank you very much, Claire. Funny story. Christian, I remember being caught with the pants down story. I used to work shaving horses' coats off.
2: Oh,
1: I know what that's
0: called. That's an odd job.
1: Is there a name for that?
0: Is there enough work in that to make it a job? How many are you doing a day? 10 coats? 12
1: that's a
0: coats?
1: Lot of horses, I
2: didn't think you had to trim a horse.
0: Yeah, you do.
2: Do
0: yeah.
2: you?
0: During the summer, they have to have less hair because it gets
2: You're
0: so
2: right.
0: hot, obviously.
1: Horse shoe.
0: Someone has to come round and shear the horses,
2: like
0: yeah.
2: A horsey shoe.
0: Maybe Monday we go. Odd jobs.
2: Yeah.
0: I had a job once for a summer, like for 12 weeks, painting forklift trucks.
2: Oh.
1: Huh. Wow. Like doing artwork on them?
0: No, just repainting them.
2: Right. Okay.
0: Yeah, it was this company that was a real cheap-ass company, one of those cash-in-hand jobs, and a student just desperate for work. And so they were getting these second-hand forklifts and just rather than spray paint it to do it up, getting some gormless student, me, to paint them by hand. Flipping ages. You ever seen the size of forklift trucks?
1: Yeah, huge, yeah.
0: You've got to put the old, the forks up, paint down underneath there, paint the whole thing.
1: Hey, why are you bothering painting the forks?
0: Oh, everything, because people come round. If you want to buy a forklift truck, you're going to go, can you raise the forks?
1: Right, okay.
0: Hey, listen, if you know, you know.
1: Yeah, I'm not a forklift guy.
0: People in factories all around Australia laughing right now at old city slicker Rio. Doesn't know about fork on, fork off. That was a funny joke every day in the factory. Christian, I got caught with my pants down yesterday.
1: Ooh.
0: I had to use a public toilet in a shopping centre. When I walked in, it said in a mechanical voice, you have 10 minutes.
2: Oh, well, pressure.
0: I didn't know there was a timer.
1: That's crazy.
0: You can't do that to time.
1: No. Sometimes 10 minutes not enough.
0: No, it's not. Sometimes you go in thinking it's a one, suddenly things, yes. The scene changes. Yeah. Suddenly you're in a two. I sat down to do my business, and while I was sitting down, I thought I'd catch up on some emails. Next thing you know, the announcement comes back on, says your time has expired. Then it repeats it. Your time has expired.
2: Oh.
0: Then the third time, your time has expired. Please leave. And the door just opened while I'm sat there with my, you got it. The other side of it was an elderly lady with a big surprise on her face. Not sure whether it was shock or excitement. Mark, there's no way it's excitement.
1: What would it be excitement?
0: I've always dreamed of meeting a man with his trousers down my ankles reading emails. What a hot mess. Ooh, there's a smell of poo in here as well. Oh, my fantasies. A Jilly Cooper novel. I had to reach over. Oh, the reach like that as well.
2: No.
0: Because you've got to use a protective shield for one of the hands, haven't you?
1: Yes, to cover.
0: The barrier.
1: The barrier.
0: A dignity shield. Had to reach over, push the button for the door to close so I could finish my paperwork. Mark, that's a great story. We got another story now, being caught with your pants down. MV, good morning. Welcome to the show.
3: Morning, Christian. How are you going?
0: I'm good. I hope you're having a good week, and thanks for calling the show. What's your story, mate?
3: It's Friday, thank God. Mate, I've got a small cleaning business, and I've got a referral for a new client. Went into the city, and the clients gave me permission to go upstairs and do a walk through the unit. And I did that, and waiting for the clients, I thought I'd fix my shorts and my singlet, tuck it in and whatnot. And I had my pants down in the ensuite. And the clients decided to walk in. I didn't hear it. And then as they walked in, I'm there with my pants down, trying to lift it all up now, and meet them for the first time. So I didn't know if I should be shaking their hand.
0: Oh, no.
3: I got them as a client. And
0: well done.
3: Now I still now wonder to this day, it's probably been a year going strong, and do they think or do they talk between themselves?
0: Of course they did.
3: What was that cleaner really doing?
0: They would have made up a whole story about what they probably interrupted or what you're about to do in there.
3: Exactly.
0: Of course they do. You would. We all would if you saw some guy in there. What the hell was he doing in there?
1: That guy.
3: I'm not some pretty boy. I look like a half beaten bloke that's been run over by a truck. So they're probably thinking this guy.
0: Maybe they're into that. Maybe that's what they were looking for.
1: Maybe that's exciting.
0: And they thought this guy is leading us on. A year later, they're still waiting for you to make good on the deal. When are we going to get down to it in this bedroom? Oh. You started this a year ago. Don't tell us you're adjusting your shorts. We've heard that one before, sir. MV, we'll send you a prize. Well, it's a great story. Thank you very much. Have a great weekend.
3: Thank you. And you guys are great. I'm just started listening to you guys and changed from other stations. And you guys actually make people feel good.
0: Oh, thank you very much, MV. And your story would have done that as well. Very, very funny story, mate.
3: I hope so. Everyone have a good weekend.
0: We will. And welcome to the show, MV. Have a great weekend.
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31: Showtime!
0: Hello there. Happy Friday, Amanda.
1: Happy Friday, everybody.
0: Mother's Day on the Sunday.
1: Mother's Day.
0: What are you
1: Sunday.
0: Getting from the boys?
1: Well, I don't know. That's what. What do you mean? What am I getting?
0: Well, are you going to get some breakfast in bed?
1: Well, no, they don't live at home anymore, so it'd be weird if they did. They are going to come over in the morning, and then I'm having dinner with them that night.
0: Oh, nice.
1: It'll be very nice.
0: Are you a fan of breakfast in bed,
1: by
0: the way?
1: No, I hate it. I hate it.
0: It's very unwieldy.
1: It is. And for all the charm of it, the early years, my personality type doesn't like the unwieldy nature of it. The tea that might topple over at any minute, the crumbs that go everywhere. It's and me sitting upright without proper lumbar support. It's not my thing.
0: You don't like anything in bed.
1: I don't want any of that.
0: We have an action-packed show today. The Fiesta's coming.
1: Mr. Miguel Maestre. And as you say, the Fiesta, you almost need to let him burn. It's like a puppy. You need to let him burn off steam. I know when he used to travel a lot in the living room with Chris Brown. They are very close friends. But Chris is kind of a self-contained person. And when he first flew anywhere with Miguel, he didn't know Miguel, and they flew to South America together. And Miguel said, just give me 20 minutes of blur Fiesta and then I'll be okay. So Chris said, well, all right, go for it. And that's exactly what it is. He has to talk, has to blather, has to blah, blah, blah, be loud and sing, and then he can calm down.
0: I've known
1: down.
0: Him for some time. I've never seen him stop. I don't know about this 20 minutes caveat.
1: That's the question I get asked most. Is that what he's really like? And the answer is yes.
0: Looking forward to catching up with Miguel. He certainly brings a Friday vibe. As does the Fast Five. Jonesy and Amanda driving you home with Jam Nation.
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0: Jonesy and Amanda driving you home.
1: How fast can this thing go?
2: Faster than the speed of light.
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4: Fast Five.
0: The Fast Five is here. Five questions. Can you go all the way and answer all five questions correctly? If you do that, Amanda will say,
5: don't panic if you haven't bought your mum a Mother's Day present, because the prize is, it's worth $400, a pair of crossover Huggy platinum and diamond earrings. Mother's Day gifting made easy thanks to Bevels. These earrings are gorgeous.
0: Yeah, I'm just thinking of Peter, though. Peter's in High Wycombe. I know Australia Post, who am I kidding, as if they're going to get that to Perth from here.
5: I think, Peter, you might have to have a note saying on its way.
0: Do you want us to send a picture of it, Peter, if you get all these five questions right?
6: Ooh, absolutely. Yep. I don't mind waiting.
0: These are for you. Yeah.
5: Straight for you. Or if you need to buy a Mother's Day present, buy some flowers and then just keep these for yourself. Anyway, either way, hello, and let's get into the game. Question number one. Endgame is the subtitle for the most recent instalment of which movie franchise?
6: Avengers.
0: Yeah. Let's play Monster Mash, Peter.
7: Let's kick off this Monster Mash.
8: Yeah, let's
5: mash it. This is where we mash two songs together. Mm-hmm. Can you tell us what they both are?
0: Goodness.
5: I'll tell you what, my cortisol levels are through the roof.
0: It's too much.
5: What are the songs?
6: There's the title for that. Oh, I can't think of the two of them.
5: Sorry, Peter.
0: Ben is in St Kilda East.
5: Hello, Ben. Are you going to subject us to listening to that again?
9: Hello.
5: Okay, here it is. Songs, Ben.
0: I wish I had a glow stick.
9: I'm going to say Gangnam Style and Crazy Frog.
5: Whoa! Yes, you've done it.
10: Oh. Open Gangnam Style.
5: That's it. Okay.
0: TJ Ryan is in the house.
5: Question three is multiple choice for you, Ben. According to our latest census, how many mums are there in Australia? Is it A, 4.5 million, and what are their names? B, 5.5 million, or C, 6.5 million. A, B, or C?
0: That's a lot of mothers.
9: I'm going to go with the old C for correct, 6.5 million. Oh,
5: you are correct.
0: That's
5: what are their
0: dividends.
5: Names and star signs, please, Ben?
0: How are you going Mother's Day-wise, mate? Everything okay?
9: I planned lunch with mum and some family.
5: Nice.
0: Good.
5: Nice. That's what mums want, is it being some thought that you've planned something. That's great, Ben.
0: If you make an effort, my mum said, just get me a card, I'm happy.
5: Yeah.
0: In the early years of the band, The Breakfast Club, do you remember The Breakfast Club, Ben?
5: The band, not the movie.
0: Yeah, the band.
9: No, I don't remember the band, but I do remember the movie.
0: Okay, well, so
5: this has nothing to do with the movie.
0: They had a hit and it was called Right on Track. Here it is. Great, great song. Before that hit, though, they had a huge, huge female megastar as their drummer in the band. This has been documented in music press for some years now.
5: Who was it? Who was their drummer in the early days?
9: Was it Madonna?
5: It was Madonna.
0: Ben, you know your stuff.
5: Could have been Karen Carpenter, but no, it was Madonna.
0: Well, Karen Carpenter.
9: I'm a Madonna.

0: fan.
1: So you know that. So she wasn't there for that long, though, was she, I guess? And then she took off, did her own thing, and the Breakfast Club.
2: And no one's heard of her since.
1: Ben.
0: Yeah.
1: Here we are, Ben. Don't laugh because you're a question number five.
2: This is where we make you pause for a while. Are you happy to hang on? And we'll come back to see if you can answer question five correctly and win those earrings.
0: All right.
1: You're going to wait there, Ben. And if you would like to take Ben on there, because there's a good chance he could cock this up. Sorry that you heard all that, Ben. Jonesy and Amanda driving you home with Jam Nation.
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0: It's Jonesy and Amanda driving you home this Friday afternoon. We're into the Fast Five.
1: How fast can this thing go?
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4: Fast Five.
0: If you've just joined us, we last left Ben of St Kilda East sitting on the phone.
5: He was hanging on. He got up to question five, but we made him wait. And maybe if he stuffs up this one, you can take him on.
0: Yeah, you could muck this up, Ben.
6: Okay.
5: And welcome back.
6: Thank you.
0: You know, Amanda, throughout that whole that song was saying, he's never going to do it.
5: I did not. Here's the question.
0: I have faith in you,
5: Here's
0: Ben.
5: The question for you. This is where the prize is, Ben. Are we ready? Here's the question.
6: Yeah.
5: Which former First Lady is coming to Australia for a speaking tour?
6: I'm going to say Michelle Obama.
5: It is Michelle Obama.
0: You know it, Benny boy.
6: Oh, my gosh.
5: Mrs. Ben. Roosevelt was otherwise busy.
0: Congratulations, Ben. You've won the jam pack, a pair of crossover Huggy Platinum and Diamond earrings. Mother's Day gifting made easy thanks to Bevels. Happy Mother's Day, mate.
6: Thank you.
0: Actually, what's your mum's name?
6: Anne.
0: Anne. Happy Mother's Day, Anne.
5: Anne, and try and look surprised when you open up the package.
0: Happy Mother's Day, Anne. Ben, you have a good day, and all the mothers.
6: Thanks so much.
0: Carry on about your business. If you'd like to register for the Fast Five, you can do it, jonesyandamanda.com.au.
5: Guess who's coming up in the next half hour?
0: Who?
5: The madness, the fiesta that is Miguel Maestre.
0: Oh, goodness. Jonesy and Amanda driving you home with Jam Nation.
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1: You and I, for those that don't know, are world record holders.
0: Yep.
1: We actually, twice over, we broke the world underwater broadcast record by broadcasting our radio show at Shark Tank at the Sydney Aquarium.
0: 2010. In 2011, it was in the Guinness World Record book.
1: Yeah.
0: And I've got it at home.
1: There's a picture of the two of us in our wetsuits, and even now I can't tell which one's you and which one's me. And that's an insult and a compliment to us both.
0: Yeah.
1: And then we had another world record, which was world's biggest yum cha. That was more stressful than you'd think.
0: That was. All we had to have was the most people eating yum cha at the one time. And the prerequisite, there were three pieces of yum cha. Three dim sums.
1: But you only had to eat two of them.
0: That's all you had to do.
1: You had to sit down for it. And these were people who registered to take part. Yep. This was wander buyers.
0: And out of all those, I've forgotten how many people actually ate the yum cha.
1: Well, we almost didn't make the world record, even though we had twice as many people there as was required. People just didn't listen to the rules.
0: Because 20 people decided that they could only eat one dumpling.
1: Or stood up while they were doing it.
0: Yeah.
1: And then a whole lot of people stole all the decorations. So that was a tough day.
0: Idiots.
1: But how about this world record? This is something I would never get a world record in. The world flat pack champion.
0: Ooh.
1: Have a listen.
2: I reckon I've made over 80 bedside tables and over 100 wardrobes.
3: Flat pack fan or flat pack beer? How fast can you put one together? Not as quick as this lot. The idea is simple. You make a bookcase, then a bedside table, as quick as you can, with an audience and under pressure. And of course, it can't wobble. And we have a winner. Reigning champion Hayley does it again.
2: I'm absolutely over the moon because I did it in 9 minute 33 last year and 8 minute 20 this year. I want Freetown world champion. Watch out.
0: Watch out.
1: She made it. So first of all, the first group had to assemble a bookcase and the fastest two then went into a heat. And finally, they faced off in two rounds and she won by making a bedside table in 8 minutes and 20 seconds.
0: And a woman, of course, would win that because no man ever reads instructions. That's the first thing that gets tossed out.
1: Maybe.
0: That's what happens.
1: That is not my skill set.
0: No. You know what?
1: Why are you laughing?
0: I could imagine. You get lost in IKEA.
1: You wouldn't be any good at this. You would you were. You wouldn't read the instructions and then you'd swear and kick it over.
0: And the amount of swearing, my wife just says, oh, my God.
1: You would win the swearing Olympics.
0: I taught my kids how to swear, building their bedside tables.
1: Oh, you're oomed out.
0: I do.
1: What's your special, say, domestic skill?
0: Cooking rice. Mm-hmm. I can cook rice in a pot. I can cook it in a rice cooker. I don't have to do any measurements. I make perfect rice every time.
1: You can't not cook rice.
0: It's almost, you could put me on the top of a mountain with rice and some water and some sort of heat and I would make rice.
1: Even if you don't know the quantities, like, hey, there's 7 people for dinner tonight.
0: Easy. Easy peasy.
1: Really?
0: And I think I've got a bit slack because I have a rice cooker now and I've only been a convert to a rice cooker in the last 2 years. But my goodness, that thing is fantastic. So I've been a bit blasé about my rice cooking.
1: Interesting. What a strange innate skill. Can I tell you what mine is? If I'm making a cake or making biscuits and say the recipe calls for 20 grams of butter or 40 grams of butter, without measuring, I can absolutely cut it exactly where it's required. Mm. And then I will put it on the scales so I can gloat.
0: Yeah, right.
1: As to the fact I've got it right.
0: So you cut the butter and then put it on the scales.
1: Yeah. To test myself.
0: Do you have an audience?
1: No, I should. I should be up against this woman in the Wigan Olympics.
0: You'd be great at cutting the cheese.
1: You don't want an audience for that.
0: Jonesy and Amanda driving you home with Jam Nation. What's going on?
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1: I was lucky enough to have dinner with this man last Friday night. It's like, when he comes in here, though, it's like having a bull in a china shop. He rips through the studio literally like a tornado. We're talking, of course, about Miguel Maestre. He's here to talk about the Good Food and Wine Show. Yay!
0: Bring on the fiesta.
1: Going all around Australia.
0: There
1: Hello.
0: He is.
2: What a good introduction. I love it.
0: We do, usually we do play your anthem.
2: Hey, La Bamba.
0: Your national anthem of Spain.
2: That's actually from Mexico.
1: Same thing to us, Miguel.
2: Oh, same country.
0: To us whiteys, mate, it's all the same. But welcome. It's always nice to have you on a Friday because you bring the vibe. And I see that you have brought something along for show and tell.
2: Okay, I brought something amazing, right? This is part of my live show, the Good Food and Wine Show.
0: Is this for the kitchen?
2: This is from the kitchen. You know, I always like to bring different ingredients, a little bit of entertainment in the recipe of performing.
1: Of course,
2: cooking.
1: Well, we've both been called up on stage to
0: put
1: our fists through pumpkins and strange
2: you've
1: things.
2: You've been some of my ingredients at one stage. Yeah. So I think when you do a cooking demonstration, bringing entertainment is fun because a lot of cooking boring shows and you start talking about potatoes and people run away and they get bored. Yeah. This is worldwide exclusive.
1: Okay, we're ready to hear it.
2: Okay, so I've been practicing for the whole year, for last year. Okay. I've been practicing so much to learn this instrument.
0: Oh, so you're actually going to play an instrument?
2: One second, let me open the box. I brought it here.
0: Okay.
2: Okay, you know, so I'm getting it out.
0: You know there's studio cameras.
2: Oh, no. Okay. I got it over here.
0: Bring it, yeah.
1: Is that a kid's toy?
0: That's a kid's toy.
2: No, this is not a kid's toy.
1: I think it's a kid's toy.
0: It's a kid's toy.
1: It's a kid's plastic saxophone.
0: I've seen
2: this. It's not a saxophone. It's a saxaboom.
0: Yeah, I've seen this before. Years ago, it was a thing. You buy them at Radio Shack or Dick Smith or something like that. Is that right?
2: You don't say rude words.
0: Where'd Radio Shack.
1: Where'd you get that from?
2: So this is a toy, like a slash instrument. Mm-hmm. This is from 1979.
0: Oh, wow, that long ago.
2: I was born in 1979.
1: Did you get that as a baby?
2: Yes. I got it online. They're going all the way to $8,000.
0: How did you pay for that?
2: So I had to bet. For other people, for Americans, bid money against them to get it.
1: Tell me you didn't pay $1,000 for that.
2: Oh, just don't get caught up in the small print.
1: Is that what you tell your wife?
2: It's a show,
1: oh,
2: it's a show.
0: Sasha's listening saying, how and much did
1: so
0: that
1: So all you've done is you've spent $8,000 to close the show with a plastic saxophone.
0: Your poor kids have no braces.
2: No, I've been practicing because this is a really complicated. Like, the way to play this is a technique. The way you blow, your lungs capacity. I've been training really hard day and night.
1: Okay, give us a demo.
2: And afternoon in this.
1: Okay. Some morning. Day, night, and afternoon.
0: Oh, yeah.
2: Okay, all the pressure. I mean, this is life. I always get, and this is the biggest radio show in Australia, number one. So it's exclusive worldwide.
0: Conditions apply, but yes.
1: Hope your accountant's listening. $8,000.
0: $8,000.
2: Okay, so one second, I need. Okay. Oh, no, it's coming up. I forgot.
0: Yeah, the cameras are watching you do all this. Okay.
2: Ready?
1: Go.
0: Right, yeah.
2: Is it a little bit more Jeopardy?
1: Just
0: friggin' thing with you. Okay.
2: 1, 2, 3, 4. 1, 2, 3. Mother. Ladies and gentlemen, welcome to the Jonesy and Amanda Show.
1: Your mouth's not even it.
2: I think she's recorded already my performance.
0: Yeah.
2: He's going to Sister Incorporated. He's going to be amazing. People is going to be blown away. Listen to the performance.
1: You know, I think you might have more success by just throwing your chips into the crowd.
2: I'm doing that too.
1: You never saw Margaret Fulton doing this.
0: For tickets and information.
1: And Miguel's going all around Australia.
0: Yes.
1: Jonesy and I have been to see
0: this
1: show.
0: We love it. And you are such a treat to go and see live, really.
1: You learn stuff about cooking, but it's like seeing a comedy show, a stupidity show.
0: The $12,000 you spent on that. Well, it's money well spent. Can you play us out while I wrap this up? For tickets and information, head to goodfoodshow.com.au. You'll hear this.
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0: off. 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
26: It's showtime.
0: Good afternoon to you.
1: People of a certain age are always accused of stopping liking things because you're old, that you only like old music, et cetera, et cetera. There is a scientific reason why some music stops for you.
0: Really?
1: You can listen to more music, but there's a scientific reason why music resonates at a certain time.
0: That's curious.
1: It is curious. I'm going to put my lab coat on and talk you through the science of it.
0: I like when you break out the labby.
1: Also, I might break out a hanky. We're going to put handkerchiefs to the pub test.
0: Who carries a handkerchief?
1: Well, apparently there's been a call to bring them back.
0: Unless you're
1: to
0: from
1: blow your nose into a piece of material and shove it into your pocket and crack it open later on.
0: Dickensian times. That's all coming up. Jonesy and Amanda driving you home with Jam Nation.
3: 8

0: It's Jonesy and Amanda driving you home this Friday afternoon.
1: You know, it's very easy as we get older to be derided for liking old music. But there's a scientific, neurological reason as to why there are some songs from our past that really hit hard. I'll talk you through the science. Are you ready, Brennan?
0: I love science.
1: Got my lab coat on. It's something that's called the reminiscence bump. This is it in a nutshell. According to Spotify's data, your taste essentially locks in by the age of 33. It doesn't mean you don't like other music after that or before that, but that's kind of where you sit for your reminiscence bump. So that for everyone, there's a specific year music stopped feeling new to you, and scientists know exactly when that is. It's not when you get old. It's not when music got worse. It's a neurological event that happens on schedule. So as I said, it's called the reminiscence bump. Your brain encodes music from your adolescence and from your early adulthood deeper than any other period in your life. And there's a reason why these songs hit differently. Listening to your favorite music releases dopamine in the same brain region activated by food, by sex, by drugs. Decades later, it still is activated.
0: Food and sex and drugs.
1: Every time. So Spotify has analyzed millions of users, and the result is by age 33, your music taste essentially stopped evolving. Not because new music was bad, but because your brain stopped seeking it out the same way.
0: What are you saying?
1: What they're saying that your peak imprint year is mathematically predictable. So here's how you do the equation.
0: Okay, I like.

0: as to when your peak music year was.
1: Right, well, and I'll do this musically.
0: Well, all right.
1: So okay, ask me.
0: Okay, this isn't about being 33. That's when things lock in, but your peak music year.
1: Yep.
0: So it's the year you were born.
1: Yeah.
0: Plus 16 years.
1: The year I was born. Yep.
0: Plus 16 is the year that music was permanently wired in for you.
1: Okay, well.
0: So what's your birth year plus 16?
1: Is I'm 1984.
0: So what are the songs from 1984?
1: This is 1984 for Jonesy. Van Halen.
0: And does this feel...
1: Yeah.
0: Full of endorphins for you when you hear it?
1: I ran out and bought spandex. What else did I have in Haiti? Something strange. Oh.
0: Yeah.
1: Ghostbusters.
0: Spandex soon in the big poo catcher pants.
1: I think at the time I thought, that's not going to last, that song. Oh, yes. Rock.
0: So these songs should kick you differently, feel different.
1: Yeah, I do remember that.
0: So how about me? So my birth year plus 16 equals what?
1: Oh, hang on.
0: What year is that?
1: Ryan.
0: 1995.
1: No. 78. It's 1978. 1978.
0: What are the songs from 1978? What's this? Is that the Bee Gees?
1: I have no idea what that is.
0: Neither do I. It doesn't hit hard at all for me.
1: What else did you have?
0: Oh yeah.
1: Reese.
0: Yeah. That's a big one for a lot of people.
1: What else? Oh.
0: See?
1: The Police. You don't have to put on the red. So you have one good song.
0: So those years for us are those songs are permanently wired in. So it's not nostalgia, it's biology. Do the maths yourself. That is your peak year of your birth year plus 16 are the songs that will hit you hardest.
1: I was 33. I remember it very well. It was 2001. And I was 33.
0: So this is where you stopped seeking new music.
1: Weedus.
0: That's probably right.
1: We're
0: you
1: still
0: always
1: playing
0: go on
1: that
0: about
1: now.
0: This stuff.
1: I love this. I remember hearing it for the first time and loving it. What else, Rhino? Oh, Hanging by a Moment. Lifehouse. Christian rock. What else? Shag.
0: That's where your morality stopped too.
1: They can't have them together. Okay, what about you? Well, when were you 33?
0: I was going to say, how old was I when I was 33? What songs were big when I was 33? Do the maths, Ryan. Okay.
2: That was 1995.
0: Okay, what have I got?
1: 1995.
0: Happy for this.
1: Coolio.
0: I like it.
1: What else? I'm the lyrical
0: Really?
1: Such a gangster.
0: No wonder I gave up on music.
1: Rendix.
0: We will put all this information on our socials if we've confused you, and you can find your own permanent, the year music was wired in and the year you stopped pretty much listening.
1: We were pretty wired.
0: Enjoy.
1: Jonesy and Amanda driving you home with Jam Nation.
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0: It's Jonesy and Amanda driving you home this Friday, the 8th of May. Where there's big issues to discuss, where do we go?
1: We go to the Jonesy and Amanda Arms for the pub test.
2: The pub test.
3: Pub test.
2: Does not pass the pub test.
3: Pub test.
2: Pub test.
3: Does it pass the pub test?
2: Pub test.
3: Yeah, the pub test.
2: Doesn't pass the sniff test.
4: Stop it. It's not helpful.
0: You were reading an op-ed?
1: I was. An opinion piece in the paper by a journalist called Michael Batchelard. I want to ask you this question first, though, Brendan.
0: Mm-hmm.
1: Do you use a handkerchief?
0: No.
1: Never?
0: No. I remember when I was at school, my mum used to pack a hanky in there. I'd never use it. It was something, if you had a hanky at school, that was, you'd get a bit of grief for that.
1: What about
0: you'd
1: Bruce
0: get your
1: Springsteen
0: head...
1: with one hanging out of his back pocket?
0: No, that was his cap.
1: No, it wasn't.
0: It was his cap.
1: It wasn't a cap.
0: Jemai Rye, can you Google
1: like
0: that, please?
1: It's like a slight cravat.
0: How much do you want to bet? What do you want to bet? What do you want to...
1: I don't want to bet, but in my mind,
0: okay, well, what
1: it's
0: about...
1: like a kerchief.
0: Okay, it's not a kerchief. Okay, it's a baseball cap, a red baseball cap.
1: It's a red kerchief.
0: What are we going to do here? Okay, drinks.
1: I get
0: drinks.
1: To lick your forehead if I'm right.
0: Well, how's... What is that?
1: What about? Is it, Ryan?
5: It looks like a red baseball cap.
0: Well, that's what Jonesy just said. So hang on, what was I getting out of this?
1: Nothing, the deal's off. You didn't get to say it.
0: I need to get to lick anything of yours. Oh, this is a terrible bet.
1: Let me get to this,
0: though. You're going
1: to
0: see that on sports bet.
1: So the journalist Michael Batchelard has said that he wants the handkerchief to make a comeback. He said these days in most people's minds, a hanky lies somewhere between puzzling and embarrassing. They're for dags, they're throwbacks. That's what you said, Brendan.
0: Mm-hmm.
1: They're for Morris dancers and confused old blokes. But he is a hanky carrier and he wants to get more people to do the same. He said he uses it to wipe sweat, to provide shade for a bald head. It can be a bandage to sop up blood. It serves as a serviette, a potholder, a duster, a mop. I've been tear gassed twice in the line of journalistic duty. A hanky was on hand to filter the chemicals.
0: Actually, I do appreciate all the applications for a hanky outside of blowing your schnoz.
1: Well, that's the thing about blowing your schnoz. You know, who wants to see someone honking their snot into a piece of material, folding it up and putting it back in their pocket, and then it going into the washing machine?
0: What, you see that whole process? Probably be on ESPN.
1: I've seen more of it than I need.
0: That's enough. You've described it. Well, what are you saying here?
1: Well, let's call it this.
0: Well, I say no. I don't know now. I don't know.
1: Why?
0: Well, at first I was right dead against it. But all those
1: As soon as I mentioned the snot, you go, hang on, yes.
0: Like, so if you licked my forehead, I'd certainly need a hanky.
1: Handkerchiefs. Do they pass the pub test?
0: Jonesy and Amanda driving you home with Jam Nation.
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2: Pub test.
3: Does not pass the pub test.
2: Pub test.
3: Pub test. Does it pass the pub test?
1: Pub test.
2: Yeah, the pub test.
3: Doesn't pass the sniff test.
1: Stop it. It's not helpful.
4: Well, through our discussion, we've decided there are many things you can use a handkerchief for, but it seems the most manky of all is that its main reason, which is to capture your snot so you can put it back in your pocket. Why not just blow your nose into your actual pocket and then just put that in the wash?
0: Well, what are you, Gandhi? You know, how flexible would you have to be for that? I've come around on the hanky. I don't carry a hanky. I'm not a hanky guy. But I've come around to the hanky because there are a lot of applications.
4: You've just said that you've never carried a hanky.
0: Never in my life.
4: And when you're at school, you'd be bullied if you did.
0: You would be. You'd probably get your head flushed, and it'd be handy if you had a hanky because then you could wash your you could dry your face off.
4: How do you feel? Handkerchiefs? Do they pass the pub test?
5: My mum continues to use them. She's 80, and I've washed about 8 of them yesterday.
6: I couldn't deal with hankies. The thought of hankies going in washing machine with all the other clothes, it just makes me sick. Tissues are great because they break down. No problem.
7: I'm a hanky person. I always carry at least one or two in my pocket at all times and not afraid to use them. But if I am in a restaurant or somewhere like that, I always make sure I do it discreetly and then hide it back in my pocket.
8: No, they don't. They are gross. Absolutely gross to you blowing your nose into it, putting it back, using it again. And then some poor bunny has to wash it, usually me. So, no, they don't pass the pub test.
9: Yes, it does pass the pub test. My partner carries one all the time, not necessarily for blowing his nose, but for emergencies. And, you know, he's used it when people have cut their hands to, you know, cover up their blood and things like that. So it does pass the pub test.
0: This is looking online. Someone's written here, my wife used mine clean on our first date. Spoiler alert, she didn't run away. What was she using it for? Got the big honker. She's a keeper.
4: Always something there to remind you.
0: Jonesy and Amanda driving you home with Jam Nation.
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0: It's Jonesy and Amanda's Jam Nation. What do you know about Kap Diagdi?
1: Is that a clothing company?
0: No, it's a beautiful seaside resort on France's Mediterranean coast.
1: Sounds nice.
0: Beautiful. It has beautiful sights, sandy beaches, volcanic landscapes.
1: Ooh.
0: It's also home to Europe's Naked City. What? In it is a village that is home to the world's largest naturist village.
1: Oh,
0: so in the world, it's the world's largest naturist village. So everyone's nude. The butcher, the baker, the candlestick maker.
1: The chimney sweep?
0: Everyone. Everyone's
1: so it's
0: nude.
1: Not just there's a resort there. Everyone in the town is nude.
0: Everyone's nude. The village is nude.
1: No, even the sausage maker.
0: Yeah, even the sausage maker. Residents can go about and as freely as they like in the nude and essentially just do their daily business naked.
1: You know, the people who do it, when you picture this in your head, there'd be somebody who go, oh, four.
0: Yeah.
1: They're not the four type.
0: It's not Sydney Sweeney going around there.
1: No, no, it's not.
0: Going down to the beach with a jet ski.
1: No, it's not John Hamm hanging around the nuds. It's not going to be that.
0: Is that your bag, John Hamm?
1: My bag.
0: I don't
1: Is that your bag?
0: John, I can see your bag. Anyway, something's happened and it's ruined Kap Diagdi.
1: What's happened?
0: It's been...
1: Flannelette?
0: It's been overrun by...
1: Insects.
0: No.
1: Ants. That wouldn't be much fun.
0: No, worse. Swingers.
1: No.
0: Swingers. One British resident,
1: See,
0: Barbara.
1: This is the thing. Naturists aren't sexual.
0: No.
1: It's not about sex.
0: I know, but I feel that naturists are sexual.
1: No.
0: I would say
1: no.
0: Most naturists would have it off quite regularly.
1: No.
0: I would say that.
1: But I think naturists just like the feel of being in the nude.
0: Yeah, sure.
1: And it's not a sex club.
0: Back to Barbara.
1: Which is why they're unhappy with the swingers.
0: Back to Barbara, who sounds like a naturist, not a swinger. But a
1: What's
0: naturist.
1: She saying?
0: She said...
1: She's got her babs out?
0: She only spends the summer months there. Clientele has changed massively. She first started visiting 30 years. She estimated that swingers now make up 40 to 60% of the clientele, and she no longer visits the beach at the village as it's not her preference. When guests arrive, the website states full nudity must be practiced in the company of the other naturist residents and holiday makers. Our guests must practice hygiene and cleanliness.
1: Oh, and sand. There's sand.
0: No filming or photography, no pornographic activity or publicity should take place. Although Barbara has said this is being overtaken by swingers engaging in intimate acts at the beach.
1: Oh, yuck.
0: You know,
1: chocolate
0: swingers.
1: Starfish. Yuck.
0: Swingers, they ruin everything.
1: Don't they?
0: They do. They ruin caravan parks because that's a thing now that you see the upside down pineapple on the back of a caravan.
1: An upside down pineapple?
0: That's a sign.
1: An actual pineapple?
0: No, it's a sticker of a pineapple.
1: Upside down, that means?
0: Yeah, I think it's got to be upside down.
1: Well, let's be clear, Brendan.
0: Yeah. Cruise ships, they got the upside-down pineapple as well.
1: Do they?
0: Yeah, yeah, yeah. It's a thing. If you're going away on a holiday and you want to play a practical joke on your friends, put an upside-down pineapple on their caravan. The laughs come rolling in.
1: Well, remind me not to phone my travel agent about any of that.
0: Yeah. You have been warned. Jonesy and Amanda driving you home with Jam Nation.
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23: It's showtime.
0: Well, hello there.
1: Hello. I apologise if I've been a little irritable today, but the worst thing in the world is taking place for me right now.
0: What about yesterday?
1: So I've got a pair of sockets on under some loafers, and the socket just keeps falling down under my heel, and it is the worst feeling in the world. Do you know, I once said this once to Barry DeBoer, and he said he's fallen off a building and broken his back, but nothing was as awful for him as when his socks go under his heel. Would you agree?
0: I don't wear sockets.
1: So are you wearing like giant up over the knee socks?
0: I just wear socks, normal all day socks.
1: That's because you ride a motorcycle and you wear boots.
0: Yep.
1: Do boots keep your socks up?
0: I guess they do.
1: Maybe they do.
0: I haven't worn a shoe for a long time, like a patent leather shoe.
1: I like it how you talk in the singular. It's like that's what stylists do.
0: Yep.
1: It's a brand new trouser. A pant, a trouser, and now you're talking about a shoe.
0: I'm just looking forward to going out on the building site and seeing how all the fellas wearing their sockets.
1: I reckon they do. That's the new, the tight pants. You see an ankle and a shoe. They're wearing sockets, Brendan.
0: Yeah, so it looks like you're wearing no socks.
1: Yes, but you're wearing socks so your shoes don't get stinky.
0: Is this like underwear as well? You'll have to ask Barry about that.
1: What happens on the site stays on the site.
0: Blue dot fever. What the hell is it? Amanda is going to explain what that is. Also, Instagram makes its return. Your chance to win $2,000. Jonesy and Amanda driving you home with Jam Nation.
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0: It's Jonesy and Amanda driving you home this Friday afternoon. What is the phenomena blue dot fever?
1: Blue dot fever. This is an interesting thing. Blue dot fever is about the cancellation of acts in big arena shows.
0: Because they've said something controversial. No, what are you cancelled for being these days?
1: They're not being cancelled, these people. It's different kind of habits. And they're calling it blue dot fever because when you look at the seating of an arena, there are blue dots of the unsold seats.
0: Oh, yeah.
1: And so lots of shows have recently cancelled. For example, this is in the States. We're not talking about just in Australia, but in the States, for example, the Pussycat Dolls.
0: Yeah, the Pussycat Dolls.
1: Well, there used to be six of them. Mm-hmm. And now they're touring with three.
0: Yeah.
1: And they're wondering why they're not filling the stadiums.
0: Yeah, Pussycat Dolls, they sung. You danced to this on Dancing with the Stars.
1: This makes my eye twitch.
0: Didn't you do a cartwheel?
1: Not to this one.
0: What did you do?
1: Not to that song.
0: What did you do a cartwheel to?
1: I think that was to Black Betty.
0: Oh, by Spider-Bait.
1: So Spider-Bait, I've got no information about their blue dot fever.
0: No, they would fill out stadiums.
1: Well, this is the thing. So it's Pussycat Dolls. There's a whole lot of reasons as to why concerts are being cancelled. Post Malone in North America has cancelled his concert.
0: Post Malone? I love Post Malone.
1: I do too. Meghan Trainor is another one who's recently cancelled.
0: I love Meghan Trainor.

0: So they're cancelling in their home country, which is very interesting. And there's a number of reasons for this. Some of them are having health concerns, like Zayn Malik is not going ahead with his tour for health reasons. Whether that means mental health, I don't know.
1: All right.
0: That seems a bit of a catch-all.
1: His mental health would be suffering if he saw that the stadium wasn't selling out.
0: If he saw he had blue dot fever. The Pussycat Dolls have been honest and said that we've made the difficult and heartbreaking decision to cancel all but one of the North American dates, taking an honest look at the North American run, saying we've seen the blue dot fever. Lots of people are saying, I want to spend more time with my family, et cetera, right. et cetera.
1: It's like when a politician leaves their work for
0: that. Spend more time with their family. But this is one of the reasons. They're saying there's market saturation, overambitious venues and high prices, artists selling tickets at Taylor Swift prices without having the Taylor Swift fan base.
1: Mm-hmm.
0: Tickets have risen significantly in recent years. Australian dollars, $128, premium seating around $600, which in the cost of living crisis isn't a great thing. Also, they're saying the changing habits, the spending habits of people buying tickets. Many people these days buy them at the last minute, not months in advance. Mm. And yet a promoter or an artist will look at the blue dots and think, we better cancel, even though getting close to the date, they may have sold more tickets.
1: What about they're about to cark it dot of some of those older artists that we see coming to town?
0: Well, you book 3 years in advance.
1: 3 years ago and you go, okay, has anyone done a head count lately?
0: Well, I used to think that with One Direction. I thought, as if they're still going to be together. What did I know?
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0: Well, at least now I know. I'm an idiot.
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1: When you're out paddleboarding, do you have earpods in or any of that? Do you listen to music?
0: It depends where I'm supper D-ing at. That's paddleboarding to you with your derisive tone about it. If I'm in the surf catching waves, then no, I have nothing, just my head. But if I go for a health paddle on flat water, I've got those Shocks headphones. They go onto the bones.
1: Yeah, do they work?
0: Yeah. They're a little bit disconcerting at first because they make you feel a little bit woozy.
1: Yeah.
0: But then you get used to them. It's like you're in your head.
1: But what are you listening to?
0: Oh, usually some rock, or I might just do a podcast, AA Chattery. That's always good. I might be listening to that.
1: Because when I go for a walk in the morning with my dog, I'm always plugging into information. I listen to political podcasts. I listen to, you know, stuff and voices in my head.
0: Mm-hmm.
1: And my kinesiologist, who's like a therapist for me, she's just fantastic. She said, why don't we try and calm down your nervous system by putting something else in your head when you go for your morning walks? And so I've started listening to walking meditation music. I started at first of all listening to a guided meditation, but I wasn't happy with the let's sniff the air, let's look around. And I thought, I don't want that. So I just listened to walking meditation music, which is a bit like this.

0: I feel a little bit like I'm having my legs waxed because it's a sort of salon music.
1: But it's not very rocky, is it?
0: It's not, but this is the point. I'm surprised by the difference it's made. I've only been doing it for a week.
1: Here's the good bit.
0: Such an earworm, isn't it? I'll be humming that all day. But when I listened to that in the morning, the first morning I did it, I was so hyper aware of what I was seeing. I was seeing seagulls flying. I was looking at my dog. I just felt in my body and connected and grounded, which is the whole point in calming down my nervous system.
1: Sure.
0: And I just feel so zen since I've been listening to it. But then this morning, I don't know what happened, but it changed genres on me. And anyway, this is what I heard.
1: Doesn't sound like meditation.
0: I thought, this is horrible.
1: And did you flick over to smooth?
0: I'm not sure what I did, but I looked down at my phone and it was hotel lobby music.
1: All right.
0: I went from having a massage in my head to eating peanuts in a lobby bar somewhere.
1: Yeah. You know, hotel lobbies, when you go into them, you look at them, but you never spend any time in them, do you, really?
0: No, but then if you're a solo traveller, that's where all the action happens. I think the hotel lobbies and share a bowl of peanuts.
1: I was getting tired of my lady.
0: Buy this wine for the lady in the corner.
1: Yeah.
0: That's never happened to me, by the way. But that music is not calming to the nervous system at all.
1: No, not at all. Not at all. Perhaps you should just stick to what you usually have.
0: This would make me walk head on into traffic. Oh, I don't even want to hear it now.
1: Do the mashup.
0: I'm eating a frog in a lobby.
1: Oh.
0: If only he was in a blender.
1: Do you like pina colada?
0: Stop.
1: Instagram is on the way. Jonesy and Amanda driving you home with Jam Nation.
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3: 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Jonesy and Amanda's.
0: Here it is, 10 questions, 60 seconds on the clock. You can pass if you don't know an answer. We'll come back to that question if time permits. You get all the questions right, $1,000.
4: What a great cash injection just before the weekend that would be.
0: Brooke of Thornlie, would you like a cash injection?
5: Oh, I would absolutely love a cash injection.
4: Well, the first step is 10 questions.
0: Yeah.
4: Get those right and then we'll taunt you. We'll say, do you want a bonus question to play double or nothing for 2 grand.
0: Because this sort of money, it's a good amount for yourself to spend something on yourself.
4: Yes, actually, that's true. No one will expect this from
0: one
4: you.
0: One of those crazy masks things, you know, that you put on your face.
4: I use those, an LED light.
0: With the LED.
4: Good for your skin.
0: I don't know if, Brooke, you want one of those.
5: Yeah, I guess I could use one.
0: Well, no, Brooke, you don't have to buy one. What would you like, Brooke? You, whatever you like.
5: I actually have no idea what I would buy myself, to be honest.
4: How delicious, because if you win a lot of money, say $50,000,
0: yes,
4: people come out of the woodwork and would expect you to help pay off their mortgages, et cetera.
0: Oh, no, not for $50,000.
4: I reckon they would. I reckon family members would say, how about you give me a little bit of something.
0: What are you saying about Brooke's family now?
4: No, anyone's family. Whereas I think $2,000 or $1,000, perfect amount just for yourself.
0: So let's not count our chickens before they hatch.
4: All right. That's not question one. How many chickens are there, Brooke? We've got 10 questions. We've got 60 seconds. Say pass if you're not sure, okay? We might come back.
0: Good luck.
4: Right. Brooke, here we go.
5: Thank you.
4: Question number one. Who is the Prime Minister of Australia?
5: Kevin Rudd.
4: Oh.
5: How do I not know that?
0: Brooke.
4: Oh, Brooke, it's Anthony Albanese.
0: Brooke.
5: Oh.
4: Kevin Rudd was about three ago.
0: Kevin Rudd. Brooke.
5: Oh, well, that's embarrassing.
0: I know. Well,
4: lucky you hadn't thought what you're going to spend the money on.
0: We won't tell anyone, Brooke, okay? 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

0: It's Jonesy and Amanda driving you home this Friday, the 8th of May. We straddle many medias, don't we?
1: Many medias. And to keep an eye on who's thinking what and what people are making of us, we have our digital guru, Jenna. Her name is

0: Can I give a shout out to Jenna? She's been nominated for some big gong.
1: What's the big gong?
2: It's Media Week's Next of the Best Award.
0: Next of the best.
1: Yeah.
0: Surely you're
1: going to win that, Jenna.
2: Yeah. We'll see.
0: Who do we call? Who am I bribing?
2: I don't know.
0: Just, you know, because in this business, you help me, I help you.
1: And what will you ask Jenna to do in return?
0: She does this. She's putting bums on seats.
1: She certainly is. So which nerves have we pressed this week with our content, Jenna?
2: Yeah, so it's been one of the biggest weeks of the year for us on the Jonesy and Amanda socials, with two posts reaching millions of views. And yes, they once again belong to our Tin Hat Tuesday segment.
1: Wow. Yep. Talk us through it.
2: Yep. So I'll start with our biggest video, which belongs to listener Rob's JFK conspiracy theory.
1: Oh, yes. He said that JFK was shot by the driver in the front seat.
2: Yes.
1: And that there was a second sniper, Stephen King It style, in a grate on the side of the road. And how come that so many people are fascinated by this all these years later?
2: Yeah, it's crazy. It's received a total of 16 million views.
1: What?
2: Thousands of comments, including this one by Bash on Instagram, who writes, "Actually, the truth is that guy in the car was JFK's double. The real JFK died in Oval Office. He was with a hooker on drugs and died of a heart attack."
1: Oh. Well, that makes sense.
0: What a way to go.
2: While Cotton Star Crime Scene commented, "Americans will fall for anything," to which Patrick replied, "Yet this show is Australian," to which Brennan replied, "F off."
1: That is the...
0: I love it when they fight with each other.
1: That's the internet in a nutshell. That's social media in a nutshell.
0: That is it.
1: And what's the other one that went off?
2: Yeah, so it was actually from listener Rob, who also delivered us content for our second most viewed content each week,
0: Tin Hat Tuesday, Rob has delivered dividends.
1: And he's very sincere. This one was about the
2: Apollo 11 mission.
1: The Apollo 11 mission. So he says that Neil Armstrong, Buzz Aldrin and Michael Collins were assumed names of three men who had actually escaped from Alcatraz. So, Rob, they escaped from Alcatraz to become astronauts?
3: They were given a pardon if they would join in and comply.
1: But what about all the training for years they would have had to do?
3: To do what? To go where?
0: Oh! You can hear the penny drop.
1: Oh, he's that guy.
2: People are loving it. It's received 5 million views. Massive response. Lydia writes, "I'm a conspiracy theorist, but this is me out." However, a few commenters believe that the both of you are actually involved, with Will commenting, "Watch her face drop. Yeah, they are both in on it." Then comes that nervous deflect. Her voice completely shifts and there's no punctuation in that sentence whatsoever.
1: So do people think that I'm across these conspiracy theories because I'm a big believer?
0: Because you're part of it.
2: No, you're involved.
0: Yeah, you're one of the lizard people.
2: Okay.
0: I saw you going feeding on
1: you
0: a
1: You saw me dislocate my jaw and eat an entire chicken. Actually, I probably have done
0: you
1: that.
0: You went
1: but
0: straight
1: I'm not
0: down
1: a
0: red rooster.
1: I'm just a pig.
2: However, Craig writes, "This was funny until I read the comments and saw that people actually believe it. It would be hilarious, except they get to vote."
1: I must say, I agree.
0: Anyway, that's Tin Hat Tuesday.
1: And we'll take more of your Tin Hat conspiracy theories next week.
0: Look forward to talking to you next week, Rob.
2: On a similar note, it's time for Digital Jenna's This is where I choose my favourite contributor of the week, who will receive a bespoke tin hat made by Amanda.
1: I better get onto it. Mm.
2: And this week it belongs to Facebook user Jamie, who actually has a problem with these tin hats. He writes, "What looks stupid is the fact that they think these hats are working. It worked in the past because it was made with tin. It's now made with aluminium, which is a receiver, not a blocker. Idiots."
0: He is right. We've confused our ferrous and non-ferrous metals.
1: So our thoughts aren't getting out. No. It's not stopping other thoughts coming in. We like to call her our social
0: media dipstick by the way she sings. Well, well, well.
1: That's why our heads feel like garlic.
0: I've been baking my head for no reason.
4: Righto, you two. That's enough.
1: Well, everyone, have a happy Mother's Day. 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
0: If your mum is here like mine.
1: And if things are hard for you on Sunday, you're not alone. We're thinking of you.
0: Happy Mother's Day, all you mums. Happy Mother's Day, Amanda.
1: Thank you. See you on Monday.
0: Good day to you.
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9: A little cloudy again today. We've got a high chance of showers, though southeasterly, still a little gusty and possibly increasing again today, maybe even up to about 40 k's an hour. Top of 28 degrees. Overnight, we're expecting 23, and currently it is down around 23 degrees.
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What a song, hey, back in 1983 for Eurythmics here at 846 4CA, and Sweet Dreams Are Made of This. Well, hopefully you've had a wonderful weekend. A lot of people are heading back to work on this fair Monday morning as well. Pretty breezy today by the sound of things. Talking Heads, some Jimmy Barnes on your radio shortly. Right now though, let's go back to 1976 with Mel.

0: We are looking down the barrel of 90 years. 16th of May, 4CA officially turns 90 years of age. If you missed our history spot on Friday, talking about the cyclones around the region and some of the impacts, particularly back in 1911, we'll have a replay of that one coming up fairly shortly. But stay right there. We'll check out 4CA weather in just a mo.
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9: Silverback ute trays and canopies. 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
0: A little cloudy today, a little cloudy tomorrow as well. We've still got a high chance of showers and those winds possibly increasing. Those southeasterlies getting a little gusty today, possibly up to about 40 k's an hour. Top of 28 degrees. Overnight we're expecting 23. And currently along the coast it is down around 23 degrees.
9: 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Breakfast with Murray Jones. 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

0: She's got such a great voice. Back in 1997, a big hit for Natalie Imbruglia and Simply Torn here at 846 4CA. It is Murray, the Brekkie Show. We do it thanks to our good friends at Botanica Lifestyle Resort. Actually, I'm going to head there on the weekend. We'll give you some more details. Hey, are you a bit of a soccer fan or a football fan, as some people say? I'm going to learn a lot about footy in the next few days, and we've got some amazing footy cards to give away. Maybe you can start to put a set together. Stay tuned. We'll give you some details a little bit later on. But if you missed our history spot as we look down the barrel of 90 years, we're talking about cyclones on Friday. If you missed it, got a replay up next.
1: We love

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0: 4CA is celebrating 90 years as part of the Cairns community. As Cairns grew from a tropical outpost to a modern, bustling city, we were there sharing the journey with you.
1: We are celebrating Cairns turning 150 years of age this year. And of course, 4CA broadcasting to the region since the 16th of May 1936. We turn 90 years of age this year as well. The mining industry, particularly gold mining, has played such an integral part in the establishment of Cairns City. But a bit like mining, the boom and bust of cyclones have also battered our region many times over the years. In 1927, the Willis cyclone hit our region and devastated many parts of Chinatown. Cyclone Winifred, a Category 3 back in 1986. Cyclone Rona, only a Category 1 back in 1999. Cyclone Larry, it certainly caused a lot of destruction across the region, a Category 5 back in 2006. Yasi in 2011, a Category 5. And Cyclone Jasper, widespread damage as a Category 2 back in 2023. But back in 1911, there were two cyclones in a row that had a real impact on the Cairns region, hitting Cairns on the 11th of February, then a second cyclone on the 16th of March, a little bit further north around Port Douglas and Mossman. Let's talk again to Dr. Timothy Bottoms, the author of a fantastic book of the history of Cairns. It's called Cairns, City of the South Pacific, A History 1770 to 1995. And Tim, I believe the two cyclones back in 1911 had a real impact on the Cairns area, particularly when it came to the flooding that it caused.
2: It rained for 3 days. It didn't let up. There was a sea of water from Red Lynch right across to where Old Smithfield was located, actually on the Barron. In fact, you could get into a boat at Red Lynch and go straight out to the Pacific Ocean.
1: And at that time, the Cairns to Karanda Railway had been completed and even pushed through all the way to Herberton. So I should imagine that particularly the flooding on the lowlands would have had a real impact on some of the local infrastructure.
2: Oh, definitely. It took over 800 men, 4 ballast trains and 10 weeks to complete the repairs to the line on the range. And by necessity, that meant that the pack tracks not used for 30 years were reopened between the tableland and the coast for traffic of goods and mail. It also led to a change in the line in Cairns, where it used to run roughly inland, heading towards Brimsmere Gap. They had to move it to where it is currently located. It wasn't there prior to that cyclone occurring.
1: There were certainly no building codes back then, so I should imagine the impact not just on the infrastructure right across the region, for the locals, it would have caused some real hardships too.
2: Oh, indeed. One young married lady, Mrs. Robinson, as a 20-year-old, managed to get herself down with a group of other people on a buckboard over the bump track down to Port Douglas. And she found that in Port Douglas there was not one building wholly intact in the town. Houses and churches were spread along the ground like a pack of cards, and they lost 2 lives as well. And it took another week before they could get a ship to Cairns, and they still had trouble with, couldn't get trains down or up the range. So they had to stop roughly around Tunnel 10, and passengers would have to walk the distance between the two trains, which stopped on either side of where the tunnel had fallen in. So it made it quite a heavy task.
1: And Dr. Tim, I believe on top of all these hardships, there was a shipwreck further south that had a real impact on the spirit of the locals as well.
2: Yeah, that was the steamship Yongala. That and still remembered today. It went down in 1911. I think it was about the 23rd, 24th of March. It sank off Cape Bowling Green, southeast of Townsville, and there were some 120 lives lost, 31 of whom were passengers. And, of course, this had a grand impact on the Cairns region, because many of the passengers and friends and relatives from the district of Cairns felt this very keenly, because fathers were mourning the loss of their wives and children, and wives had were mourning the loss of their husbands, and even Aboriginal people were affected, as several Aboriginal women had been taken south as nursemaids to help their mistresses with the children. And they held a memoriam service for the Yongala dead, but they didn't know what had happened to it. In fact, they didn't find the actual wreck until 1958.
1: That's Dr. Timothy Bottoms. And, of course, the region battered and bruised many times over the years, but certainly not defeated. We are celebrating 150 years of Cairns and focusing on some of those key events that led up to the establishment of radio station 4CA, so important in the time of cyclones and emergencies. We were established on the 16th of May 1936. We are getting closer to that date, celebrating 90 years. It's 846 4CR.
0: From White Rock to West Court, this

0: knocking you into your working week. It's back again. And the very latest in 4CA local and national news is on the way fairly shortly. We check it out at 6 here at 4CA.
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9: Good morning, Louise Nielsen here with you. Funding for housing infrastructure projects is at the top of the Mayor's federal budget wish list. Treasurer Jim Chalmers will hand down his federal budget tomorrow night, and Cairns Mayor Amy Eden hopes we'll see support for local critical infrastructure in the Southern Growth Corridor.
10: We're keeping it really streamlined and simple. We'd really appreciate money for housing infrastructure. We know that there is a national housing shortage, but right here in the regions, in Far North Queensland in particular, the growing pains are very real.
9: Calls for the federal government to put aside more money in the upcoming budget to reduce the toll of Australia's deadliest cancer. More than 15,000 Aussies are diagnosed with lung cancer each year, including more than 170 in Cairns and the hinterland. Mark Brook from the Lung Foundation Australia says the National Lung Cancer Screening Program that launched last year is a great start, but
11: it needs the downstream investment in our healthcare systems and our hospitals for it to be truly transformative. And so if people are being diagnosed early, they shouldn't have to wait to see a respiratory clinician, or they shouldn't go through that journey without having a specialist lung cancer nurse.
9: A battle to save a 19-metre rain tree in freshwater has been taken to court. News Corp reports members of the Freshwater Rain Tree Action Group are seeking a judicial review of Cairns Regional Council's decision to remove the tree. It follows removal of a 50-year-old building on the land where the tree grows. A petition to save the tree has been signed by more than 1,300 people. And scans have confirmed Cowboys co-captain Tom Dearden has suffered a serious ankle injury in Friday's game against Parramatta. Dearden will have surgery this week and is set for a 6 to 8 week recovery period. Coach Todd Payton says he was tough to try stick it out, but it was clear he was struggling with the injury.
12: He said he should have come off, but he wanted to run it out. The message was coming up to us that he was good to go. It was clear, and you know, he wanted to stick it out, but we all got it wrong.
9: Cowboys hooker Sonny Luke is also set for a month on the sidelines after scans revealed he suffered a knee injury.
8: National news now.
13: Hi, I'm Matt McDonald. Four Australian citizens on board the cruise ship at the centre of the hantavirus outbreak are still waiting to be evacuated. They'll have to stay on board until a flight that'll bring them home arrives in Tenerife, which is now not expected until tomorrow. Dozens of passengers from other nations have been evacuated, and Diana Rojas Alvarez from the World Health Organization says all are fine.
14: They are currently assessing them, but what we have heard is that they are asymptomatic. They don't have any symptoms, and they are looking forward to be evacuated and get to a hospital, which is very unusual.
13: Two key budget measures to be announced tomorrow night are set to be delayed. Changes to negative gearing and capital gains tax will be put off until July next year, along with the one-off tax offset. And Donald Trump's accused Iran of playing games just hours after Tehran submitted its response to a US ceasefire proposal. It's not clear exactly what was in the response, which was passed on to the US via Pakistan.
8: Ken Frost Homes, you deserve the best. 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
13: Crows captain Jordan Dawson's helped lift his side to a 37-point win over Richmond. Adelaide was down 10 at the main break before storming home with 9 goals in the second half, while a 5-goal haul to Jacob Van Rooyen helped Melbourne to a 32-point win over West Coast. And the Panthers have consolidated their spot on top of the NRL ladder with a 30-18 win over the Raiders, while relief for the Storm notching up their first win in a couple of months, beating the Tigers 44 points to 16. That's the latest news and sport.
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0: A little cloudy again today and tomorrow as well. We've got a medium chance of showers, actually increasing to a high chance of showers tomorrow. Those southeasterlies pretty gusty over the next few days, up to about 40 k's an hour, top of 28 degrees for today and tomorrow. Out across the waters, well, it's looking a little interesting. We've got a strong wind warning in place today and tomorrow for the Cairns coast. The southeasterlies to about 25 knots, but reaching up to 30 knots north of Cairns throughout the day. We've got the seas 1 to 1.5. Increasing to about 2.5 metres outside the reef. A southeasterly swell, 1 to 2 metres outside the reef. A little cloudy, around about a 60% chance of showers, pretty similar for tomorrow as well. Latest observations, just a few light sprinkles way off the coast this morning. Looking pretty good as far as the showers are concerned. 23.5 degrees now. We've got about 82% relative humidity and a south-southeasterly wind through at about 24 k's an hour.
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0: The Breakfast Show. Nice to have you along this morning. Soul Asylum and a runaway train. Sometimes we feel a bit like that, out of control. Well, hopefully you've had a wonderful weekend. Welcome back to the working week. Well, a special commemoration for Frank Warwick from Channel 7. It is our time tunnel for today, looking back in history. Stay with us. It's up next.
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0: Today is quite the day in history. It is the 11th of May. If it is your birthday today, maybe a special anniversary that you're celebrating, have a wonderful day. Well, we kick it off back in 1813, and Lawson, Blaxland and Wentworth led an expedition to cross the Blue Mountains west of Sydney. They departed South Creek at Sydney Cove with four servants, five dogs and four horses. Now, their successful expedition opened up inland Australia, and the route they traversed is essentially still the same one used by travellers today. Amazing stuff. Back in 1820, the HMS Beagle, the ship that took Charles Darwin on his scientific expedition, was launched in London. It was a 10-gun brig sloop, was launched at the Woolwich Dockyard just on the River Thames. John Cadbury, the founder of the Cadbury Company, died on this day back in 1889. He was born back in 1801. Salvador Dali, the Spanish painter and illustrator, born on this day back in 1904. We lost him back in 1989. And Eric Burdon from the band The Animals and Aussie cricketer Ian Redpath, both turning 85 years of age today. But here's Eric Burdon talking these days about living in the desert in the United States.
10: It was just great to be in this environment with peace and quiet. I don't want to sound like I'm anti-human or whatever, but wherever there's people, there's trouble.
0: Hopefully a nice quiet day in the desert for him. There he is, Eric Burdon. He's turning 85 years of age. On this day back in 1949, Siam officially changed its name to Thailand for the second time. Bob Marley died of cancer, age 36, sadly, on this day back in 1981.
11: Have you made, say, millions of dollars?
12: No.
11: Are you a rich man?
12: What do you mean rich? What do you mean?
11: You have a lot of possessions, a lot of money in the bank.
12: Position make you rich? I don't have that type of richness. My richness is life.
0: Our very own George Negus talking there to Bob Marley. He died of cancer on this day back in 1981. He was born back in 1945. Former West Tigers and Sharks player Bo Ryan turning 41 today. Jack Grimes of the Melbourne Demons turning 37. Eight people sadly died during summit attempts at Mount Everest. Happened on this day back in 1996. In 2010, David Cameron became the Prime Minister of the United Kingdom. And back in 2021, a little bit closer to home, Frank Warwick died. Frank had a 40-year career on television news after joining Channel 7, Channel 7 Queensland, back in 1976.
13: Good evening, everyone. Police say they had no alternative but to shoot a crazed man who menaced them after rampaging through Deception Bay last night.
0: Wow, it seems like nothing has changed, hey? There he is, Frank Warwick, such an unmistakable voice, and sadly, he died on this day back in 2021. Well, there it is. That is our time tunnel for today. Let's play a song from Eric Burdon. Enjoying a birthday today. He's turning 85. Here he is with those animals at 4CA.

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0: Mark and Turner doing the Nutbush here at 4CA. Righto, let's head to 6:30 News. It's coming up next.
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13: Good morning, Louise Nielsen here with you. The Cairns Mayor is hopeful the region will receive much-needed housing infrastructure funding when the federal budget is handed down tomorrow night. Funding for local critical infrastructure in the Southern Growth Corridor is on the Mayor's budget wish list. Amy Eden says this will also lead to cost of living relief for Cairns residents.
14: Land is not the issue for us here in Cairns. It's the infrastructure. And unfortunately, it's a lot of stuff that people can't see. It's all the stuff underground, but it enables homes to be built. So we've got a significant land site ready to go. We've put in a $45 million funding application with the state government, and we're seeking support from the federal government.
13: The Lung Foundation Australia wants to see more specialist lung cancer nurses in public hospitals across the country. The organisation is calling on the Commonwealth to invest more money into lung cancer treatment, with more than 170 locals in Cairns and the Hinterland region, among the more than 15,000 Aussies diagnosed with the disease each year. CEO Mark Brooks says they've been piloting specialist nurses in 11 hospitals.
15: Specialist lung cancer nurses work in respiratory medicine right at the beginning when someone is first suspected of having lung cancer or being diagnosed with lung cancer. So these nurses are the best of the best in understanding how to support patients.
13: A person has been hospitalised following a snake bite at Yorkeys Knob. Emergency services were called to the incident on Walker Road yesterday after midday. And in sport, a huge blow for the Cowboys and the Maroons, with Tom Dearden facing a lengthy stint on the sidelines. The North Queensland half suffered a serious ankle injury from a controversial tackle in Friday's defeat to the Eels. Dearden will have surgery this week and is set for a 6 to 8 week recovery period. Cowboys coach Todd Payton says the team let down their co-captain in the dying stages of the game.
16: I felt we showed a lack of respect to our captain with 8 minutes to go, trying to push passes when he's on one leg. Showed a lack of respect to the ball with 18 errors and got exactly what was coming. So, yeah, really angry right at the minute.
12: National News Now.
17: Hi, I'm Matt McDonald. Passengers from a cruise ship at the centre of the hantavirus outbreak have now been evacuated from the ship, but 4 Australians remain on board. A flight that is set to bring them home won't arrive in Tenerife until tomorrow. The 4 citizens, along with a permanent resident and a New Zealander, will then be taken to Perth. Investors are set to be given a grace period, with the government set to wait until next July to bring in the changes. Tomorrow night's budget is set to overhaul negative gearing and capital gains tax, but they will be delayed amid concerns about a stampede of buyers. An elderly woman has died after fire tore through a house in the New South Wales Central West. The 82-year-old was dragged unconscious from the home in Orange just before 9:30 last night, but could not be revived. And 2 ISIS brides charged with slavery offences after returning to Australia from Syria are expected to apply for bail today. The pair's accused of purchasing a woman to keep as a slave. They'll front court this morning.
12: Ken Frost Homes, you deserve the best. 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
17: Kasai Pickett is nervously waiting to hear if he'll be charged by the Match Review Committee after a heavy collision early in Melbourne's 32-point win over West Coast, while a 9-goal second half got Adelaide over Richmond by 37 points. Nathan Cleary's producer more magic in the Panthers' 32-18 win over Canberra, with a sensational dropout to help seal the victory, while the Melbourne Storm have snapped their 7-game losing streak with a 44-16 win over the Tigers. That's the latest news and sport.
12: Pickers Vinyl and Canvas cover the north with shady options of outdoor umbrellas. 4CA, your weather now.
0: A little cloudy again today, looking like we've got a medium chance of showers, increasing to a high chance of showers for tomorrow Tuesday though. Those southeasterly winds to about 40 k's an hour, tops around about 28 degrees for today and tomorrow, and it looking like we've got a strong wind warning in place over the waters over the next day or so. Current observations, pretty much clear for showers right across the region, coming up on 24 degrees now. We've got about 81% relative humidity and a south-southeasterly wind through at about 20 k's an hour.
12: 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How do you like your breakfast? Poached, fried, scrambled, Murrayed. Breakfast with Murray Jones. 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

0: We are all about better music and more of it here at 8464CA. A great example there from Tracy Chapman. Well, we're talking about the mice plague in parts of South Australia and Western Australia a few days ago. But I tell you what, this takes it to a whole new level. Stay tuned. It is our odd spot of the day. We'll talk about those creepy, crawly things in just a mo. It's 16 minutes to 7.
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0: 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Food retailers at Australia's ritziest shopping centre are battling a stomach-turning rat infestation, with brazen rodents pouring through the walls, scurrying around kitchens, across the food court, in full view of customers, to the point where they're even being chased by some of the employees trying to get rid of these rats. It's an incredible story. Now, one senior manager for a large fast food brand that operates out of Level 5, the Level 5 food court, described the Bondi Junction Westfield rat problem as the worst infestation he had seen after working in the industry for more than two decades. Retailers say they're at their wits' end, still struggling 2 years on from the horrific April 2024 stabbing attack, as they plead with centre management to do more. Now, centre management is trying to do their best in the circumstances, but they said despite extra pest control every few days, both from the centre and out of the retailer's own pockets, to the tune of thousands of dollars per week, the issue has continued to grow and it seems to have just got worse in the last couple of weeks. Imagine that, one of the ritziest and most upmarket shopping centres in the country. I tell you what, maybe I'll go and check out some of the clothing, some of the wares, but I think I'll be staying right away from the food court on Level 5 there at Bondi Junction, the Westfields. There could be rats in absolutely everything. Somebody should get down there and maybe just do a bit of tub thumping. That might just solve this issue.

0: Well, I know for a lot of our listeners, they're very excited about this, the old difference between football and soccer, hey? Well, we do call it soccer here in Australia, but we are talking about football. That's what they generally call it overseas. But soccer, and I've got some amazing soccer cards to give away. Maybe good for the grandkids. We'll find out some more after news at 7.
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2: 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Last year's winner for Best Natural Attraction was the Great Barrier Reef here in Cairns. Meanwhile, Smithfield Library has officially reopened after a major renovation. The upgrade is delivering on new tech spaces.
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1: Good morning. Louise Nielsen here with you. The Cairns Mayor hopes we'll see funding for local infrastructure projects in the federal budget. Treasurer Jim Chalmer will hand down his budget tomorrow night. Cairns Mayor Amy Eden hopes we'll see support for local critical infrastructure in the Southern Growth Corridor. She explains what else she hopes to see funding for.
2: We're very much advocating and behind the Cairns Western Arterial Road, the Captain Cook Highway upgrades. We've got a common user facility within the Marine Precinct that we'd love to see some support for, as well as the Barron River Bridge upgrade. So, of course, we welcome support, the federal government support for those priorities.
1: Paramedics have rushed to the scene after a person was bitten by a snake at Yorkeys Knob. The incident happened after midday yesterday at Walker Road, with the patient taken to Cairns Hospital for treatment. Early cancer detection isn't enough, according to Lung Foundation Australia. The organisation is hoping for more funding in tomorrow's federal budget to improve lung cancer treatment across the country, including more specialist lung cancer nurses. CEO Mark Brooks says lung cancer is the leading cause of cancer death, with more than 170 people in Cairns and the hinterland region diagnosed each year alone.
3: It is the fifth most common cancer, but also the cancer that has the highest mortality. And each year, approximately 15,000 people will be diagnosed, and sadly, 9,000 people will lose their life.
1: And members of the Freshwater Raintree Action Group are seeking a judicial review of Cairns Regional Council's decision to remove a 19-metre tree from freshwater. A petition to save the tree has already been signed by more than 1,300 people. It comes as council has already removed a 50-year-old building from the land where the tree grows.
0: National News now.
4: Hi, I'm Matt McDonald. Spanish officials have confirmed the Australian passengers on board the cruise ship at the centre of the hantavirus outbreak are all okay. The four citizens and one permanent resident will have to spend another night on board as they wait for a flight that will bring them home. Spain's Health Minister Monica Garcia Gomez says they'll be evacuated in the next 24 hours.
5: We expect that tomorrow at 6 p.m. We'll leave the flight.
6: The Australians are doing okay?
7: They're doing okay.
5: Yes.
4: Plans for a one-off tax offset in tomorrow night's budget are set to be put on ice for a year. The Treasurer is expected to announce it won't come in until next financial year, given Australians will already get another tax cut in July. Iran has reportedly rejected dismantling its nuclear facilities as part of its response to the latest US ceasefire proposal. And Nationals leader Matt Canavan is doubling down on his efforts to kill off net zero following One Nation's massive victory in the Farah by-election on the weekend.
0: Ken Frost Homes, you deserve the best. 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
4: The Crows have come from 10 points down to beat Richmond by 37 points. Adelaide kicking 9 second half goals to run away with it, while Melbourne beat West Coast by 32. The Panthers are now a game clear at the top of the NRL ladder after a 30-18 win over the Raiders, while Melbourne snapped their 7-game losing streak, beating the Tigers 44-16. And Arsenal has beaten West Ham 1-0 this morning to give themselves a 5-point buffer at the top of the English Premier League ladder. That's the latest news and sport.
0: Silverback ute trays and canopies. If it's not a silverback, it ain't worth having. 4CA, your weather now.
8: A little cloudy today. We've got a medium chance of showers, though southeasterlies to about 40 k's an hour for today and tomorrow. Looking like we might be up to a high chance of showers for tomorrow. Tops around about 28 degrees expected. Out across the waters, a strong wind warning in place today and tomorrow for the Cairns coast. Though southeasterlies to about about 25 knots, reaching up to 30 knots north of Cairns today, though. The sea is increasing 1.5 to 2.5 metres outside the reef. Southeasterly swell, 1 to 2 metres outside the reef, a little cloudy, around about a 60% chance of showers, and looking like it's going to be pretty similar for tomorrow, possibly even an increased risk of showers across the waters. Currently, just a few very isolated sprinkles out across the water, certainly nothing of any significance this morning. It's currently 24 degrees. We've got about 81% relative humidity, and that south-south-easterly wind through at about 24 k's an hour. Well, a brand new question for the survey says starting today. We've also got for you those footy cards. Stay tuned. I'll give you some more details about that. Our dad jokes of the day are on the way shortly as well.
0: Escape ordinary and embrace extraordinary at Botanica Lifestyle Resort. Like Vegemite on toast, we're a morning staple. Breakfast with Murray Jones. 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

0: I went out bush for the weekend. 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It was beautiful and clean. It was beating in the rain as I went up there. But after being on some of those bush tracks, it's a little bit dirty this morning, I've got to say, Rame.
1: I'll give you something to do when you knock off.
0: Yeah, I managed to get most of the mud off yesterday, but yeah, I've got a bit of work to do there to clean it up. But yeah, it'll keep me out of trouble for the afternoon. Righto, let's talk about the kids back in the 1970s. About 90%, I don't know whether I could, but anyhow, about 90% of kids back in the 1970s could do this. But these days, only about 25% of kids can do it. What do you reckon it is?
1: I think it might be oral arithmetic.
0: You know, and just to do it in your head, Yeah. I've seen some videos lately of kids being asked really, really simple mathematics. And I'm no mathematician, but I tell you what, generally I can get within the ballpark, within the head. Great answer. I'm with you. But Artie, look, you're the first cab off the rank, so we've got a bit of work to do. But good answer. Mate, say good morning to the boss for me. You take care and we'll talk soon.
1: Righto, mate. Will do.
0: Cheers. Righto.
1: Okay, bye-bye.
0: Here she is. See you soon, Ray. Look, it's Lorraine. I saw Lorraine at the Sheet Detectives the other night. I hadn't seen the other half for a while. It was so nice to see John. But did you notice I didn't give you a big girly kiss as soon as I saw you, seeing the boss was there?
2: No, because you know why, Murray? You had all the other girls over you.
0: I was talking to a few girls. I think I was talking to Lynn from Mount. I think she's Mount Sharon on the south side. She knows who she is. The former. Well, she says she doesn't do a lot of running these days. But I was too busy talking to Lynn, the runner, the athlete extraordinaire. But I saw you guys, and tell me, how did you enjoy the Sheep Detectives, though?
2: I thoroughly enjoyed it, Murray. I thought it was lovely. It was good, and even the kids too.
0: Yeah.
2: It's a good movie for the kids to see, and yeah, it thoroughly meant when you were giving out those prizes, you know, the under the seats, a couple of kids at the back of us, because we had vacant seats next to us, and they put their head over and said, can we come over and look under
0: and check under your seat
2: next to you? And I said, of course you can. Go ahead and do it.
0: It took us a while, actually. That nearly took longer than the movie by the time we gave away all our five prize packs, but it was good to see.
2: No, but a great movie.
0: It was good to see the kids and the oldies got stuck into it as well. Lovely. And have you got a busy week, no doubt?
2: A bit of this and a bit of that, and the hospital foundation. That's what I got on. So there's always plenty to do. You're never idle, I tell you.
0: I know exactly never what idle. You're like. Well, it was wonderful to see you guys out and about the other night. Righto, tell me what the answer is. 90% of kids back in the 70s, but about 25% these days. What do you think it is?
2: I think it might be, you know those pogo sticks that you used to bounce, used to bounce up and down on. And I tell you what, We actually got them for our kids too when they were growing up, but they never mastered it properly. And then I thought, gotta take it off you because you're liable to break your
0: bloody body. Dangerous. They're shockers. Yeah. When they go sideways and stuff like that, and yeah, whack you in the face and the jaw.
2: Yeah,
0: the old pogo sticks. I've got to say, that's a great answer. That's definitely a great answer. I mean, you're only the second caller, but you're starting to warm up. There's no doubt about that. It was even better than the mental arithmetic that that Ray gave us a few minutes ago. Hey, always wonderful.
2: It's got to do with a toy.
0: You might be right there. That was a really good answer. But look, always wonderful to talk to you. Have a fantastic day and we'll talk soon. Cheers.
2: Okay, Maren. Bye. Cheers.
0: Say hello to John for me, no doubt. Righto. Here's trouble, double trouble. Caller number three, last but not least. G'day, Dave. How was your weekend?
3: Good, mate. I'm triple trouble, always number three.
0: Wait, you're often number three, aren't you? You managed to get through just in the last minute, but good to hear from you. Now tell me, did you get out and about on the weekend? Because I know you're having a bit of a tough time, but you're keeping so positive, Dave.
3: Yeah, I do me acts of kindness, go to Rusty's on Saturdays and stir people up and make them laugh, and that's what it's all about.
0: Yeah. And it's funny these days. You've got to be a bit careful, though, because, I mean, you've got to be so politically correct these days.

0: face. Sometimes I say things, you know, just as a bit of a giggle and bit, just for a bit of fun. But you've got to be just a little bit careful because, yeah, you can certainly upset people. And come on, I was like, where's your sense of humour? Have a bit of fun, you know?
1: This is Australia, mate. We're multicultural. We should treat each other with respect. I always sort of warn people, you know, take it the right way and, yeah, and have a good time and enjoy life while we can.
0: Yeah. People just seem to take themselves so seriously these days.
1: Yes.
0: And, you just got to relax and have a fun and just go with things. But, I know what you mean. Thankfully, 95% of people are all good, but you get that 5% that are just like, don't know what's stuck up, you know, where, but anyhow, I shouldn't say things like that. I'll get into trouble. But you know.
1: I know,
0: Right, hey, Dave, what do you got for me? About 90% of kids could do this in the 70s, but only about 25% these days. What do you reckon?
1: They could swim. We were taught, when we went to school, we went to swimming classes and we were taught to swim, and it was really good, you know. And I can't swim now. I can only do the doggy paddle.
0: But it's amazing, though. I mean, before that, way back even earlier, back in the, you know, the 40s and 50s, it wasn't standard practice.
1: I wouldn't remember that.
0: Yeah, of course you wouldn't. Of course you wouldn't. But then...
1: Well, you're celebrating your 150 years, isn't it? You know,
0: for me, I remember. Getting a bit long in the tooth. But certainly back in the 70s, you know, the late 60s and early 70s, every kid was taught to swim. So, yeah, I think it's still pretty good these days. Yeah, at school, definitely. And I remember doing swimming lessons and it was, certainly worthwhile, a great skill. There's no doubt about that. And particularly when you've got the Great Barrier Reef and you can go out there swimming. Good answer. But you know what? I actually kind of prefer the old pogo stick. So you just jump on your pogo stick and you bounce away. But look, great to talk to you. Join us after 9. We're going to be talking to the Prime Minister about our 90th birthday, and he'll probably say how old I am as well. So we'll talk to you soon.
1: Yeah.
0: Good on you, Dave.
1: Happy birthday.
0: Thanks,
1: cheers, mate. Okay,
0: see you soon. Cheers. Righto, back again tomorrow morning. See if we can find a winner.
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0: 100% Cairns and the Tropical North. We're all about better music and more of it. There's a great example, Richard Marx and a song called Hazard. We've got news coming up. We look back in history for today. It's all about history at the moment. And, of course, we've got to 1936 with our history segments. They continue over the next week or so, focusing on some of those defining moments that 4CA has been a part of over the years. Just after news at 9 o'clock this morning, the Prime Minister joins us. He wants to wish us a happy birthday as well. So there's a few things to talk about. The Farah by-election across the weekend, the budget tomorrow night. So join us with the Prime Minister just after news. But we look back in history and looking back for our time tunnel. We'll do it after 8:30 news and the PM after news at 9 this morning.
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4: Good morning, I'm Louise Nielsen. The Cairns Mayor is hopeful the region will receive much-needed housing infrastructure funding when the federal budget is handed down tomorrow night. Funding for local critical infrastructure in the Southern Growth Corridor is on the Mayor's budget wish list. Amy Eden says this will also lead to cost of living relief for Cairns residents.
5: Land is not the issue for us here in Cairns. It's the infrastructure. And unfortunately, it's a lot of stuff that people can't see. It's all the stuff underground, but it enables homes to be built. So we've got a significant land site ready to go. We've put in a $45 million funding application with the state government, and we're seeking support from the federal government.
4: A battle to save a 19-metre rain tree in Freshwater has been taken to court. News Corp reports members of the Freshwater Rain Tree Action Group are seeking a judicial review of Cairns Regional Council's decision to remove the tree. It follows the removal of a 50-year-old building on the land where the tree currently grows. A petition to save the tree has been signed by more than 1,300 people. Paramedics have rushed to the scene after a person was bitten by a snake at Yorkeys Knob. The incident happened after midday yesterday at Walker Road, with the patient taken to Cairns Hospital in a stable condition for treatment. And in sport, a huge blow for the Cowboys and the Maroons, with Tom Dearden facing a lengthy stint on the sidelines. The North Queensland half suffered a serious ankle injury from a controversial tackle in Friday's defeat to the Eels. Dearden will have surgery this week and is set for a 6 to 8 week recovery period. Cowboys coach Todd Payton says the team let down their co-captain in the dying stages of the game.
6: I felt we showed a lack of respect to our captain with 8 minutes to go, trying to push passes when he's on one leg. Showed a lack of respect to the ball with 18 errors and got exactly what was coming. So, yeah, really angry right at the minute.
0: National News Now.
7: Hi, I'm Matt McDonald. Spanish officials have confirmed the Australian passengers on board the cruise ship at the centre of the hantavirus outbreak are all okay. The four citizens and one permanent resident will have to spend another night on board, though, as they wait for a flight that will bring them home. Spain's Health Minister Monica Garcia Gomez says they'll be evacuated in the next 24 hours.
8: We expect that tomorrow at 6 p.m. We'll leave the flight.
9: And the Australians are doing okay?
10: They're doing okay.
8: Yes.
7: Hopes of a ceasefire deal in the Middle East have been dashed again, with Donald Trump rejecting Iran's response to the latest US proposal. Iran reportedly agreed to send some of its enriched uranium to a third country, but won't agree to dismantle its nuclear facilities. And the government won't confirm reports two key budget measures are likely to be delayed. Expected changes to capital gains tax and the one-off tax offset to be announced tomorrow night are reportedly set to be put on hold until July next year.
0: Ken Frost Homes, you deserve the best. 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
7: Kasiah Pickett's nervously waiting to hear if he'll be charged by the match review committee after a heavy collision early in Melbourne's 32-point win over West Coast, while a 9-goal second half got Adelaide across the line over Richmond by 37 points. Nathan Cleary's produced some more magic in the Panthers' 30-18 win over Canberra, which now has them a game clear at the top of the ladder, while the Melbourne Storm snapped their 7-game losing streak with a much-needed 44-16 win over the Tigers. That's the latest news and sport.
0: Silverback ute trays and canopies. If it's not a silverback, it ain't worth having. 4CA, your weather now.
10: We will get an update from the Bureau at about 9, but still partly cloudy for today with a medium chance of showers, up to a high chance of showers tomorrow. Though southeasterly, still pretty gusty at times, up to about 40 k's an hour, top of 28 degrees for today and tomorrow. Overnight tonight, down to around about 22. A strong wind warning in place today, tomorrow, and possibly even Wednesday for the Cairns coast. Currently, just a few sprinkles way offshore this morning, looking pretty good for the bulk of the region. Current observations, we've got about 24.5 degrees, 79% relative humidity, and a south-south-easterly wind through at about 20 k's an hour.
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1: Today is quite the day in history. It is the 11th of May. If it is your birthday today, maybe a special anniversary that you're celebrating, have a wonderful day. Well, we kick it off back in 1813, and Lawson, Blaxland and Wentworth led an expedition to cross the Blue Mountains west of Sydney. They departed South Creek at Sydney Cove with four servants, five dogs and four horses. Now, their successful expedition opened up inland Australia, and the route they traversed is essentially still the same one used by travellers today. Amazing stuff. Back in 1820, the HMS Beagle, the ship that took Charles Darwin on his scientific expedition, was launched in London. It was a 10-gun brig sloop, was launched at the Woolwich Dockyard, just on the River Thames. John Cadbury, the founder of the Cadbury Company, died on this day back in 1889. He was born back in 1801. Salvador Dali, the Spanish painter and illustrator, born on this day back in 1904. We lost him back in 1989. And Eric Burdon from the band The Animals and Aussie cricketer Ian Redpath, both turning 85 years of age today. But here's Eric Burdon talking these days about living in the desert in the United States.
2: It was just great to be in this environment with peace and quiet. I don't want to sound like I'm anti-human or whatever, but wherever there's people, there's trouble.
1: Hopefully a nice quiet day in the desert for him. There he is, Eric Burdon. He's turning 85 years of age. On this day back in 1949, Siam officially changed its name to Thailand for the second time. Bob Marley died of cancer, age 36, sadly, on this day back in 1981.
3: Have you made, say, millions of dollars?
4: No.
3: Are you a rich man?
4: When you mean rich, what do you mean?
3: You have a lot of possessions, a lot of money in the bank.
4: Position make you rich? I don't have that type of richness. My richness is life.
1: Our very own George Negus talking there to Bob Marley. He died of cancer on this day back in 1981. He was born back in 1945. Former West Tigers and Sharks player Bo Ryan turning 41 today. Jack Grimes of the Melbourne Demons turning 37. Eight people sadly died during summit attempts at Mount Everest. Happened on this day back in 1996. In 2010, David Cameron became the Prime Minister of the United Kingdom. And back in 2021, a little bit closer to home, Frank Warwick died. Frank had a 40-year career on television news after joining Channel 7, Channel 7 Queensland, back in 1976.
5: Good evening, everyone. Police say they had no alternative but to shoot a crazed man who menaced them after rampaging through Deception Bay last night.
1: Wow, it seems like nothing has changed, hey? There he is, Frank Warwick, such an unmistakable voice, and sadly, he died on this day back in 2021. Well, there it is. That is our time tunnel for today. Let's play a song from Eric Burdon, enjoying a birthday today. He's turning 85. Here he is with those animals at 4CA.

0: 16 to 9 here at 4CA. Are you or the kids really, really into, well, what we call soccer here in Australia? But of course, for the true aficionados, they call it footy. Stay tuned. We've got these amazing packs and it's a lot of fun. You can play games and you can walk away with $5,000 as well. Find out details in just a second. We'll talk about it a little bit more just after news at 9 o'clock this morning after we talk to the Prime Minister. But come up in just a sec after the break. Stay right there. We got some Billy Joel.
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0: thanks to our good friends at Botanica. Curlew Corner, a brand new release, is coming up this weekend. Join us at Botanica as we broadcast live this weekend. And your opportunity to go and check out this wonderful, wonderful opportunity, downsizing, simplifying your life, but most importantly, meeting and actually joining new friends, a brand new community just for you. Going to be a wonderful weekend there at Botanica Lifestyle Resort. Well, we got news coming up fairly shortly at 9 after 9. We're going to be talking to the Prime Minister about 90 years of broadcasting here in Cairns. We'll talk about the Farrah by-election, and of course the budget is just around the corner as well. Lots of things to talk about there. And of course, join us on Thursday. Yep, Garden Gurus, getting organised for that. Always enjoy our Garden Gurus. Thanks to our friends at Limberlost Garden Centre. But we better head to news. It's coming up next at 9.
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9: Good morning, I'm Louise Nielsen. The Cairns Mayor is hopeful the region will receive much-needed housing infrastructure funding when the federal budget is handed down tomorrow night. Funding for local critical infrastructure in the Southern Growth Corridor is on the Mayor's budget wish list. Amy Eden says this will also lead to cost of living relief for Cairns residents.
10: Land is not the issue for us here in Cairns. It's the infrastructure. And unfortunately, it's a lot of stuff that people can't see. It's all the stuff underground, but it enables homes to be built. So we've got a significant land site ready to go. We've put in a $45 million funding application with the state government, and we're seeking support from the federal government.
9: A battle to save a 19-metre rain tree in Freshwater has been taken to court. News Corp reports members of the Freshwater Rain Tree Action Group are seeking a judicial review of Cairns Regional Council's decision to remove the tree. It follows the removal of a 50-year-old building on the land where the tree currently grows. A petition to save the tree has been signed by more than 1,300 people. Paramedics have rushed to the scene after a person was bitten by a snake at Yorkeys Knob. The incident happened after midday yesterday at Walker Road, with the patient taken to Cairns Hospital in a stable condition for treatment. And in sport, a huge blow for the Cowboys and the Maroons, with Tom Dearden facing a lengthy stint on the sidelines. The North Queensland half suffered a serious ankle injury from a controversial tackle in Friday's defeat to the Eels. Dearden will have surgery this week and is set for a 6 to 8 week recovery period. Cowboys coach Todd Payton says the team let down their co-captain in the dying stages of the game.
11: I felt we showed a lack of respect to our captain with 8 minutes to go, trying to push passes when he's on one leg. Showed a lack of respect to the ball with 18 errors and got exactly what was coming. So, yeah, really angry right at the minute.
1: National News Now.
12: Hi, I'm Matt McDonald. The PM has given his strongest hint yet that the government's preparing to break several key election promises in tomorrow night's budget. The biggest is expected to be changes to negative gearing and capital gains tax, although there are reports they'll be delayed until next year. Anthony Albanese has told the ABC circumstances have changed.
13: Well, government is about making the right decisions for the right reasons for the times that you are in. And that is what we're driven by the best outcome for the nation.
12: The Australians on board a cruise ship at the centre of a hantavirus outbreak will have to spend another night on board. Dozens of passengers from other nations have been evacuated overnight, but a flight to bring the Aussies home won't arrive there until tomorrow. Two ISIS brides facing slavery charges after their return from Syria are expected to apply for bail when they front a court in Melbourne today. And it's back to the drawing board for Middle East peace negotiators after Iran's response to the latest proposal was rejected by Donald Trump.
1: Ken Frost Holmes, you deserve the best. Feel the difference today. 4CA, your sport now.
12: Eagles coach Andrew McQualter admits he's concerned for Harry Edwards' future in the game after suffering another concussion in yesterday's loss to Melbourne. Another blow for the Raiders, with star forward Simi Sasungi, the latest back rower to go down injured. He was forced from the field in last night's loss to the Panthers after suffering an AC joint injury. And the New York Knicks are the first team through to the NBA Conference Finals after thumping the 76ers by 30 points to sweep their series. That's the latest news and sport.
1: Pickers Vinyl and Canvas cover the north with shady options of outdoor umbrellas. 4CA, your weather now.
0: Well, a bit of a mixed bag today. I can see the sun is doing its best to shine around the tropical north. A little cloudy. We've got a medium chance of showers, though, southeasterlies to about 40 k's an hour, to about 28 degrees today, 28 for tomorrow as well. Up to a high chance of showers, and those southeasterlies likely to continue over the next few days. Out across the waters, we've got the southeasterlies to about 25 knots, reaching up to 30 knots north of Cairns throughout the day. So that does mean a strong wind warning for today and for tomorrow as well, possibly even Wednesday, but we'll wait for the Bureau to make a call on that one. The sea's increasing 1.5 to 2.5 metres outside the reef. Southeasterly swell, 1 to 2 metres outside the reef, a little cloudy, around about a 60% chance of showers. Current observations, most of the sprinkles way out across the waters this morning. We've got 25 degrees, about 79% relative humidity, and a south-south-easterly wind through at about 22 k's an hour. Well, I'm sure you've heard we have Cairns celebrating 150 years, but 4CA, this Saturday, we're actually turning 90 years of age. We're going to talk to the Prime Minister in just a sec. We're going to talk a little bit more about 4CA's 90th birthday, the Farrah by-election, and of course the budget coming up tomorrow night. Stay with us.
1: Escape ordinary and embrace extraordinary at Botanica Lifestyle Resort. From yawn to dawn, we're brewing up the perfect morning blend. It's breakfast with Murray Jones. 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

0: 100% Cairns and the tropical north. It's 8464CA. Well, as we know, Cairns is turning 150 years of age this year, and the old girl, the radio station, is turning 90 years of age, the first radio station here in Cairns. She's even older than me. To help me celebrate this special occasion, Prime Minister Anthony Albanese, good morning. How are you today?
1: Good morning, Murray. Well, congratulations to...
0: Older than me. To help me celebrate this special occasion, Prime Minister Anthony Albanese, good morning. How are you today?
1: Good morning.

0: station just continues to move on. You know, despite different employees, it's about the spirit of the radio station and, of course, the listenership here in Cairns. Well, thank you. Thank you for your kind words. Great to talk to you this morning. We really need to start with the Farrer by-election, a big result in some ways across the weekend. Were you surprised by the margin that One Nation managed to get up across the weekend?
1: I wasn't really that surprised because it's pretty clear that the traditional coalition parties, the Liberal Party and the National Party, don't really stand for anything anymore. They don't give people a reason to vote for them. And the removal of Susan Lee in the brutal way that it happened, we've got a budget this week, of course, tomorrow night, and then a budget reply that the opposition leader gets to give. And Susan Lee didn't even get to give an opposition leader's reply to the budget before she was taken out in such a brutal way by Angus Taylor, who didn't really give her a crack. Both Angus Taylor and Andrew Hastie were out there undermining her from day one. And given she'd been a loyal local member for 25 years, then that made an enormous difference. I think, particularly in the regions, having a local member who represents a community can go beyond party politics as well. I think Matt Smith is doing an amazing job. And before him, of course, Warren Entsch, different side of politics,
0: sure,
1: but same commitment,
0: yeah,
1: to their local community. And that makes a big difference. And so I think also when they made the decision to give One Nation preferences, they were really saying it's okay to vote for One Nation.
0: Is it causing a vacuum? I mean, a lot of people are saying it's sadly becoming a lot more like the United States, extreme right, to a degree, you know, some might argue extreme left. But it seems like in this country, and it's probably playing directly into your court, there's becoming more and more of a vacuum in the centre of politics, and Labor's basically filling that hole.
1: Well, there's only one political party that is in the centre of Australian politics and looking after mainstream issues, and that's the Labor Party. We've got the Greens political party on our left, and now we've got three right-wing parties effectively all promising similar things, and that's why if the Liberal Party just tried to be One Nation light, then they shouldn't be surprised that people will vote for the real thing rather than the lighter version of it.
0: Many are saying that this result across the weekend is really more of a concern for Matt Canavan, the Nationals, and of course the Liberal Party here in Australia. How much do you think the Farrer by-election is really a litmus test of how people are feeling here in Australia right across the board? When you think about some of those seats like the Teal Independent ones that have been won in recent years, I mean, is One Nation going to be able to get further into the bigger cities, do you feel?
1: Well, I'm not sure that One Nation's appeal will go beyond the sort of seat that we've seen and where they traditionally have done okay. I think the problem for them is that they really focus on grievance rather than solutions. They're not really a party of government, and I think a whole lot of people in the centre of Australian politics, the sort of people who change their vote from time to time or traditionally have been Labor or moderate Liberal voters, they don't want to see One Nation be a part of government. And what is very clear now is that the chances of the Liberal Party and National Party being a part of a government just by themselves don't look likely, to say the least.
0: Sure.
1: And the fact they're talking openly about effectively a three-party government down the track, I think people know how unstable a Liberal, National, One Nation government would be. They don't like each other. The Liberal Party and the National Party have blown up twice this year since the election.
0: Sure.
1: And the idea you put a third party in there as well, and Pauline Hanson traditionally, you'd well remember, Murray, they did pretty well in a Queensland state election at the end of the last century.

0: And just about, I think, almost every single person who was elected didn't make it to the end of the term.
1: Imploded.
0: So I think what Australians need is a stable government. That's what my government is. We've had one PM, one Deputy PM, a Defence Minister, one Treasurer, one Finance Minister, one Foreign Minister, one Education Minister, one Health Minister, the whole way through for 4 years. And that's about getting things done in the interests of people rather than focusing on internal politics and power moves. And that's what we're seeing on the right wing of politics these days.
2: Before I let you go, obviously we do need to talk about the budget coming up. Let's talk about saving more than we're spending, a focus on fuel security, housing and productivity. I guess they're the main areas that we're likely to see the focus from Jim Chalmers in the next day or so.
0: They sure are. And tomorrow night, Jim will deliver a budget that is focused on relief and the pressures that are on from fuel security. It's focused on resilience. How do we bring a stronger Australia, make us less vulnerable to these international shocks? And reform. How do we put in place reforms that set Australia up for the future? So it will be a very wide-ranging budget. We live in really turbulent times,
2: sure.
0: That's the truth.
2: Yeah.
0: And I think since February 28, the war in the Middle East has had an impact right around the world. But I think Australians know how hard we've been working on fuel security. And they know also that our opponents have just been pretty negative about it. When I travelled to Singapore, Malaysia and Brunei, to improve that fuel security and to put in place those arrangements. It was criticised by the coalition. Well, guess what? The anticipated shocks that were there in the system of shortages, so far up to this point, there's still pressure on, but so far have been much better than we thought. There's more fuel in Australia today than there was on February 28th. And that's because of hard work, orderly government, and really paying dividends for the relationships that we've built over the last 4 years.
2: Airbus, Albo, and you were flying in a Boeing, weren't you?
0: yes, I was, actually. I was.
2: Let's talk a little bit more about the intergenerational inequality. And there's no doubt that it is tough for younger generations, regardless of how hard they work and how dedicated they are. It's not the same as it used to be. Well, the budget start to address, you know, some of those issues with respect to this intergenerational inequality and start to balance the scales too.
0: It will. Look, the dream of home ownership is disappearing for a generation of Australians, and we can't afford to just sit back and watch that happen. Any responsible government has to take the needs of the younger generation and generations to come seriously. So that's why we have concentrated on supply. You'll see further measures today we're announcing, an additional $500 million to assist with the environmental reforms we've put in place to fast-track those housing approvals and to make sure we improve housing supply.
2: Yeah.
0: But intergenerational equity, we see what happens when people don't think they have a shot at a fair go. That's the Australian principle and value that we have, and I don't want to see that disappear. So you'll see measures in the budget that are aimed at that equity issue for young Australians to give them a fair crack.
2: Look, I know you've got a lot on your agenda today. Once again, you've been very generous with your time. Wonderful to talk to you. Hopefully we'll see you in town again fairly shortly. But Prime Minister of Australia, Anthony Albanese, you have a wonderful day. Cheers.
0: Thanks very much, mate.
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0: Well, we do call it soccer here in Australia. Some people call it footy. I'm not quite sure about the correctness of it all. But of course, we have an opportunity for you, $5,000. Top Trumps, it's called. We got some wonderful footy cards. Andy's online. He said to me, did I get something wrong, Andy? I find that very hard to believe, but tell me, what's your point of view?
1: Murray, I know you normally get things very right and you research and stuff, but it's not called footy. It's called football.
0: Of course. That is such an Australianism, isn't it, to call it footy, the footy.
1: I love the footy over here. I do love the footy and I love the AFL and the NRL. And
0: good.
1: But it's not soccer, or as you call it, soccer here, is not called footy. It's called football.
0: Now, I can detect a little bit of an accent there. It must have been quite a few years ago. Where do you hail from originally?
1: From northeast London, mate. So I'm a bit of an Arsenal supporter. So
0: oh, okay.
1: We're hanging on at the minute to the title, so we'll see how we go.
0: And, of course, you know, it's always a funny thing about the old football, as you guys, you know, traditionally call it. And, of course, our concept of football, or the footy here in Australia, quite different. But it's amazing how popular soccer has become, though, in recent years here in Australia.
1: Well, it's fantastic. I brought both my girls trained here in the Northern Beaches, and lot of expats, English and Irish people you'll speak to, have their kids trained in football here.
0: Yeah,
1: and
0: yeah,
1: they do really, really well. The only problem we have is that when they get to a certain point in their career, as with many football players here, they have to go overseas.
0: Yeah, there becomes a ceiling. It's a lower ceiling here in this part of the world. There's no doubt.
1: And
0: about
1: we need it. We need to raise that ceiling here, I reckon, because we have got some fantastic young football players out there.
0: And what about soccer? The term soccer, is it something that is unique to Australia, or you know, is it something that is fairly common, you know, in the rest of the world?
1: No. To be fair, they call it soccer in Ireland as well, but they're slowly calling it football now. But they originally called it soccer because it clashed, much like your AFL, with their Gaelic football.
0: Yeah, right. As long as they don't call it footy, that's all right then, by the sound of it. Actually, I've got to tell you a great story from years ago when I was a teenager at Yerongapilly, where I grew up in Brisbane, and this is a great Australianism for you. The local Yerongapilly soccer club, the S fell off it, so it was the Yerongapilly Ocker Club, so very Australian.
1: Oh, yeah. No wonder they left it like that for years afterwards.
0: Yeah. And you know what? That's actually a true story as well. Well, Andy, thank you. I stand corrected. And be a part of our competition. $5,000 up for grabs. And some of these cards, they're really, really interesting as well. So thanks for calling in, hey?
1: Thank you. I will.

0: We are all about better music and more of it here at 8464CA. Monday morning in paradise. Actually, there's a fair measure of sunshine around the CBD as we speak this morning. Righto, let's get to more serious matters. The stolen cars for the weekend and the crime wrapper after the weekend. We'll cross to the Cairns District Crime Prevention Office. That's the long version of the police station in just a sec, and get an update. Stay with us.
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2: 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Last year's winner for Best Natural Attraction was the Great Barrier Reef here in Cairns. Meanwhile, Smithfield Library has officially reopened after a major renovation. The upgrade is delivering on new tech spaces.
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0: It is 21 minutes to 10. Let's check out the police report for today. Senior Constable Peter Hoffman joins me this morning. Good morning, Peter. How are you today?
9: Yeah, not too bad. Thanks, Murray.
0: Mate, I'm looking forward with trepidation of getting to the stolen cars that we've had across the weekend. Let's start with the crime wrap. And I do see that stolen vehicles, they're basically headlining. Let's kick off with the first one there at Bentley Park.
9: Yeah, we had four teenagers charged following the theft of a Volkswagen Golf from Mount Sheridan on the 8th of May. Now, it'd be alleged that vehicle was stolen from a Leaf Wing close property before it was driven around Cairns and abandoned on Bathurst Street just after 10 p.m. on Saturday night. Now, we had two 16-year-old boys, a 17-year-old boy and a 19-year-old man allegedly fled the vehicle on foot. Had police dog Duke and local officers located all four a short time later, hiding in various backyards near the dump vehicle. Now, all four have been charged with one count of unlawful use of motor vehicle from this incident. Now, the 19-year-old's also been charged with an additional count of unlawful use of motor vehicle and stealing from incidents last week. All four have been refused bail and will appear before the Cairns Children's and Magistrates Court today.
0: Good job there from PD Duke, but I should imagine with four alleged offenders there, that would have taken up quite a bit of the police resources around at the time too, by the sound of things.
9: Yeah, we had the helicopter following them for a while before that was, they located that where that was dumped.
0: Righto, once again, stolen vehicle. This time let's move to Manura. What have you got this morning?
9: Yeah, had a 15-year-old boy and a 12-year-old boy arrested at Manura and Yorkeys Knob last night. Now, it'd be alleged both boys have been involved with a Subaru Crosstrek stolen from Digger Street on 2nd of May and found abandoned on Enmore Street on the 4th of May after being subject to a tyre deflation device. Now, that 12-year-old has been charged with one count of unlawful use of motor vehicle published on social media and three counts of stealing from previous incidents. Now, the 15-year-old has been charged with one count each for unlawful use of motor vehicle and unlicensed driving. Both have been refused bail and will appear before the Cairns Children's Court today.
0: And once again, according to those allegations, the 12-year-old decided it was cool to actually publish video of the stolen vehicle and obviously possibly from being inside on social media, Peter.
9: Yes, wanted to make sure everyone had seen that. These great actions are there, but we get a few of them, unfortunately. That's why that... has been added onto that offence.
0: Yep, and rightly so. Righto, let's move on to the stolen cars from Monday. What have we got after the weekend?
9: We've got seven over the weekend, which has brought us up to 34 for May, 353 for the year to date.
0: Because I think we had 10 or 11 certainly late last week, so the trend has been generally fairly good the last little while. Seven's, at least it's not double digits, but it seems like things are starting to trend back up again, Peter.
9: Yeah, no, unfortunately May's not looking good at the moment. Hopefully we can reverse that and start to get it heading back down again.
0: Excellent. Look, we'll see what happens. But thank you so much for your report today. You have a great day. We'll talk soon. Cheers.
9: Thanks, Murray.
0: There he is, Senior Constable Peter Hoffman there. From the Cairns District Crime Prevention Office. Being a Monday, I think Livio is on board today. We're going to cross to the Bureau of Meteorology very, very shortly. Check out, see what we've got in store for the next couple of days. Windy, windy, windy. I think it'll be the bottom line with the Bureau of Meteorology on the way shortly here at 4CA.

0: Well, I did call the boss Airbus Albo to his face this morning, so I reckon we should be pretty safe, whatever we say this morning. But we'll stick to the weather. It should be safer territory from the Bureau of Meteorology. Good morning to Livio Regano. How are you today?
1: Yeah, not too bad, thanks. Oh, I think I'll see if I can stick with safe language myself.
0: it was a bit cheeky saying that to the boss, but thankfully he took it in the good humour that it was meant, so we're all safe. Righto, let's talk about the wind. Tell you what, it's quite incredible, actually. I spent some time on Saturday night up basically in the hills to the east of Lakeland. I'll tell you what, the winds all night howling over the mountains, strong wind warning, and even the winds up to about 40 k's an hour over the next few days, Livio.
1: Yeah, and it's just blowing pretty fresh, and it's right up and down the east coast. It's not just the far north. We got strong wind warnings. At the moment, it's just really tropical waters. Tomorrow, literally from the tip of Cape York down to the New South Wales border, there'll be a strong wind warning. Not only that, but there's also, it doesn't affect us in the tropics much because we've got the reef to protect us, but once you get south of that area, there's a real hazardous surf. It's like a long period swell where it becomes deceptively powerful. So we got warnings out for that. So all around, it's not that pleasant if you're in the boating fraternity. So, do what you have to do for work. But if it's just recreational fishing or something, I'd say don't bother.
0: Well, look, I can see it's a fairly deep high, 1037, even possibly building to 1038, passing down through Tasmania there. So I guess that's the reason why we're getting such strong onshore flows. But I can see, is that that's basically correct? You're like...
1: I mean, it's a pretty simple system. I mean, in the end, wind strength comes from pressure gradient. When you see the isobars are close together, it's strong wind. Now, that can happen when you have a big high in the bite, as we do now, because it means there's a big difference in pressure from down there to up here, and so you have to fit a lot of lines. You can get the same effect, though, if you've got a low in the Coral Sea, and heaven forbid if you have both a high and a low, that's when you tend to get your strongest wind. So at the moment, it's a big, powerful, rotating high. Think of it like a big anti-clockwise rotating wheel, and you can see it's got very crowded isobar pattern right up and down the coast, not just for today. But if you look at the charts, the prognosis charts, it goes for as far as we can see. The high is only slow moving.
0: Very slow.
1: So I wouldn't expect anything to change soon.
0: Look, just a bit of instability I can see, and possibly a bit of a trough line just a little bit to the west of us. Tell us a little bit more about that.
1: Yeah, that one's having an effect more of all places in Mount Isa. They've been getting showers all day, so far all day. I was just on the phone to them recently. Now, this is a place that's dry at the best of times, especially in May, but there's enough moisture evidently in the atmosphere, and that trough is destabilizing things. A little bit is spilling over towards the Atherton Tablelands, not a huge amount, though. Our weather will be more affected by, you know, the direct onshore wind. And funnily enough, that trough I was talking about, it will reform during the week down around the Channel Country and then come back again for the weekend. Now, that's a part of the world that hardly gets any rain, and they're up for a fair bit. So, and as you know, at any time of year, you know, just a few millimetres it can be close to record-breaking. So, the source of rain we get in far north Queensland that we speak nothing of down in the Channel Country would be considered flooding rains.
0: A quagmire, yeah, no doubt about it. And I do see with that high chance of showers, so actually increasing a little tomorrow, but we're still talking about 5 or 6 mils, so nothing too solid in the gauges, it seems.
1: It does depend where you are. If you look at a place like Innisfail, it's a fair bit more. It's more like 20 to 30, so, but that's pretty normal. We all know the Castery Coast and ranges. The wettest place in Australia. In Cairns, as you say, it's more like, you know, sort of 4 or 5 mils a day typically. And if you look at the odds, around about 70% chance, one way to interpret that is that you'll get a shower about every 2 and 3 days. And so you'll have 1 in 3 days where you don't get any rain at all. It'll just be Cooper's Pale Ale, cloudy but fine weather.
0: Never thought of it about quite like that. Sounds very south.
1: Meteorologist's beer.
0: Now, looking like that strong wind warning, and I think I discussed this with one of the forecasters late last week, certainly in place today, looking like tomorrow, but possibly Wednesday, but you don't confirm that so far ahead.
1: Yeah, it's difficult to forecast strong winds a far way ahead. Our coastal waters tend to go out 4 days, whereas our land forecasts tend to go out 7, and there is a reason for that. But for what it's worth, we've got strong wind warnings on the forecast for the foreseeable future.
0: Yeah. Okay, likely to stick around for the next few days. Let's go and check out and see exactly what is occurring out across the reef this morning. Arlington Reef and Low Isles, what are the observations we've currently
1: got? Yeah, let's have a look. So, yeah, Arlington, for some reason that I'm still not sure about, isn't reporting a direction, but okay. It's got a speed, just updated 1 second ago, to 26 knots, which officially means we were correct in issuing a strong wind warning.
0: Yep.
1: The Low Isles station has got 21 knots at the moment, dead southeasterly. Cairns has got a southeasterly as well with 24 knots, which is pretty strong. Pretty specky.
0: Mm, yeah.
1: We've got a temperature of 27, dew point is 21, humidity 69%. And before you ask, last night's minimum was 23 degrees, which is still up there in the summer range.
0: Yep. No, it's been fairly warm, I guess, with these overcast conditions. That's probably why we've had some warmer conditions overnight.
1: So yeah, we're the only part of the state that missed out on that recent cold snap. It got up to almost to Townsville. Didn't quite make it to the far north, which is pretty normal for us.
0: Yeah, look, I don't mind too much. It's nice for a bit of a change occasionally, but they can keep it down south. That's all good. Thank you, Livio. You have a wonderful day. Take care, and chances are we'll talk again next Monday. Cheers.
1: Our pleasure. Catch you then. Bye-bye.
0: There he is, Livio Regano from the Bureau of Meteorology, and that is Moloff for today. Hey, don't forget, we're going to start maybe giving away some of these card packs. It's just wonderful. It really is. It is the 5K football fan Top Trumps, basically, we're calling it. These are fantastic things. These cards are just so colourful. They're really, really interesting. You can play games with them and trump all your other mates and all those type of things. The top 200 football players from all teams across the globe. Now, they're available right now at Big W, but we're going to start giving some away in the next couple of days here at 4CA. And be a part of it. If you're a hardcore football supporter, not footy, as Andy reminded me this morning, the $5,000 football fan. 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Tell us in 100 words or less which football star you'd back when it comes to, well, when it matters most, and which top stat makes them unbelievable in your eyes. I actually pulled out one of the card packs a few days ago, and about third or fourth in the pack was Ronaldo. I thought, oh, that's pretty good. I'm lucky to get him. He's the man you need when things start to get serious. But we're keen to get your point of view. But I'll wrap up for today. Have yourself a fantastic day. Take care. We'll look forward to catching you again tomorrow morning. Our Feel Good Workday is in next, and thanks to Botanica, I'm back again bright and early tomorrow morning.
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